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see you on Wednesdays all the time. You come in every Wednesday on your lunch break, I think. And you always order the special with the hot chocolate. And my manager be tripping and stuff, talking about we gotta use water, but I always use some milk and cream for you, cause I think you're kinda sweet. Anyway, you always got on some fly blue suit, and your cufflinks is shining all bright. So what you do? A word? Yeah, that's interesting. Look, man, I mean, I don't want to waste your time, but I know girls don't usually do this, but I was wondering if maybe we could get together outside the restaurant one day. You know, because I do look a lot different outside my work clothes. And I mean, we could just go across the street to the park right here. Wait, hold up. My cell phone breaking.

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0: It was just another day, a familiar drive through familiar country. But then, just around the corner, came the unexpected. He'd let his speed creep a little too high as he approached a bend, and he was no longer driving at the right speed for the road. The scary thing is, he didn't even realize driving even a little too fast for the situation is a major cause of collisions, especially on country roads where you don't know what's around the corner. Think. Don't let your speed creep.
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7: Nice parking, Sam. 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

0: When it comes to heart attacks, you might be surprised to hear the symptoms don't always feel severe. 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
0: like this. 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So we all feel a little less and a lot more National Highways.
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Did you know HGVs have four zones of limited vision around them? If you're in one of these areas, you may not be seen by the driver. These four limited vision zones are in front, behind, and at both sides of the HGV. So when you're driving around a HGV, don't linger around them, because they may not notice you're there. Know the HGV zones. National Highways.

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1: 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From Rodgers and Hammerstein to Leonard Bernstein and Irving Berlin, Cole Porter and Noel Coward to Lloyd Webber and George Gershwin. 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
8: Animals can't speak to drivers. 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National Highways. 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

0: Well, hello there.
1: David Rees's breakfast piece.
0: That's the show. We started. It's 7 o'clock, which means I'm here, David Rees, till 9 o'clock this morning for David Rees's breakfast piece. You're welcome. Got some music coming up for you. You're going to have two songs to kickstart your day with no talking in between, and then you'll be ready to hear my witterings for the next couple of hours. It's Tuesday, it's breakfast, it's Radio Harrow.

More than just music at breakfast. I'm David Rees. 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We stream on the internet. And actually, the percentage of people that are listening to radio this way is going up, apparently. Digital is definitely on the up. FM seen as old hat now. It's like, so you're at the forefront of the more up-to-date and fast growing radio technology, aren't you? Yeah, so give yourself a pat on the back. Well done for finding us on your smart speaker and just ask it to play Radio Harrow, can't you? But, you know, we're talking about the internet and streaming and digital stuff, but the problem with it is now, and I'm reading this book and I can't title it on the show because it's got a swear word in it. It's got a word for poo-poo, basically. I'm not going to say any more than that, but it talks about how it's all getting worse because you now subscribe to everything and you don't own anything anymore. And that means there is a resurgence of physical media that's coming back this year. So DVDs, people are starting to buy those. You're getting people who are buying cassette tapes, actually, and finding old Walkmans on the internet, and they want to, you know, get back to having that kind of, well, wobbly sound that tapes were at some point. But so they want to do that. CDs, vinyl. Now, I went into HMV a few weeks ago, and the whole middle of the store was just vinyl. There was like thousands of the things. And I remember when vinyls in the mid-90s were basically dying. It was like, that's all finished now. We're not going to have any more vinyls. But they made a resurgence with DJs and such like, getting proper platters that matter, Wheels of Steel, Double Decks and all this stuff. And they're starting to make a little bit of a resurgence now here. And so shops are full of them. MP3s. Now, the thing about MP3s is that you are downloading it, but if you have it on an iPod, it means that you do have it and no one can take it away from you. But if you use Spotify, you have it until you don't, because if they lose the rights to it, you don't get it anymore. And why are people doing it these ways? Well, streaming can feel like it's nearly a search away. The world's your oyster. Very difficult to choose what you want when it's all right there going, watch me, watch me, watch me, watch me. And TV with the streaming service. There's so many of them now. How many subscriptions do you want? It feels personal to have a physical collection, according to pastimestv.com. A shelf is yours, it's there. No one can say, oh, you can't hear these words anymore, they're naughty, so we can't have you listen to those anymore. Or that storyline, oh, that's not in with the current zeitgeist, you can't watch that. Packaging is part of the experience. You can go on your shelf and go, boom, boom, boom, oh, I like the look of that one, I haven't seen it for a while, and I'll watch it. And I like the fact that physical media is having a resurgence these days, because you own it, and then no one can take it away from you. And then if you want to sell it because you want to raise some money, if you're a bit hard up, then you can do that later as well if anyone wants to buy it. It's a lovely process, really.

0: 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I'm David Rees. 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Or you've not taken full advantage. 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Then you'll hear me right now talking about how you've just done that. So, you know, it probably doesn't make sense now. But anyway, smart speakers are the way to go. It's very easy to switch to Radio Harrow. And once you've found us, you're probably never going to go anywhere else. On your smart speaker, say, play Radio Harrow.
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17: It's Radio Harrow at breakfast. Good morning. I'm David Rees, here with you till 9. David Rees's breakfast piece. Thank you for tuning in this morning here on Radio Harrow. So we play lots of great music on this show. I play songs from the 80s, the 90s, the noughties, that decade, which was like between 2010 and 2019. Which hasn't really got a name, has it? No one's ever really decided to call it something. The noughties, fine. The Wonder Years was one that I heard, which, I don't know, that just doesn't work. Yeah, okay, you've got 13, 14, 15, it's got a one in it. Okay, but otherwise, no, the 20-teens. Anyway, I'm getting way late. That decade, we play that music as well. But we play new stuff too. And one of the things I've tried to do in the last few weeks is to play some more new music on the show, because I don't want to get fossilised to the music I like from back in the day. And because there's so much choice out there now, there's songs that get to number one. You know, they break all kinds of records. There was that song that was around for 19 weeks. I was about to say 19 years. 19 years on the radio at number one. And most people have gone, was it? Well, I've never heard of that. I can't even remember the name of it right now. That's how forgettable it is. And we're losing that monoculture. We're losing that time where we all get together and we listen to the same chart on a Sunday afternoon. It's now on Fridays, isn't it, on Radio 1. And then the other charts, that each station has its own network chart and depends on the metrics they use. And we've lost that, I think. But I do think we should try and keep in with the new music as much as we can from the official Top 40 and stuff. So I'm trying to play a bit more new music on the show so that we can keep with it and we can go through our lives now, if we're of the older vintage, and or just a little bit older, and getting set in our ways. We've got our routines now. Not a lot goes on that makes one time seem different from the other. But the music may change that. So get some new music on, and we'll do that on the show as well for you.

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Radio Harrow at breakfast. I'm David Rees. Now, I cycle to work every day, so I get my health kick from that and save a bit of money on the train sometimes. But I also know how to drive as well. And when I go on holiday and I drive a different car, like a rental car, whenever I come back from my holiday, I see that particular brand everywhere. And before that, I barely noticed it at all. It's one of those things. When I get a new car, I suddenly see my new car everywhere. And I sometimes see the old one as well. It makes me feel like a flash of guilt that I've, got rid of my old car for a nice new one. Well, newish. All right, fine, okay. I don't want to get bogged down in that. But I want to talk about cars for a moment, because you just don't see that many old bangers these days anymore, do you? I don't know if it's to do with the congestion charge or the ultra-low emission zone and such like, and cars on finance these days. But you always seem to see nice, flashy new cars everywhere. And it was nice to see a car that had, I mean, if you had one with a number reg, a letter reg at the front, so like an M reg or an N reg or something, that was really old. You never see those anymore. And yeah, everyone looks the same now, and cars are dull looking as well, because they're not as colourful as they used to be. They're all kind of cream coloured or grey and black, and that's pretty much it. Very, very boring these days and all brand new. Let's bring it back to a time when, you know, everyone drove slightly older cars, saved a bit of money, and just had a bit more character on the road.

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Radio Harrow at breakfast. Good morning, I'm David Rees. Here with you till 9 a.m. for David Rees's breakfast piece. Now, put our telephone number in your mobile phone. That's the studio number. It's 020-8869-3959. So you can phone that and speak to me in the studio, or you can send me a WhatsApp message. That's right. If you type that number into your phone and then go into WhatsApp, you can find us in there under Radio Harrow, put a message in, and then you can send it to me in the studio. It's another way of contacting us. And everyone's got WhatsApp these days, haven't they? So we're getting a piece of that action. 020 8869 3959 is the number to message us through WhatsApp.

This is Radio Harrow. It's breakfast. Good morning. I'm David Rees. This is quite relaxing, isn't it? Oh, let's have a moment just to chill for a second. Just take stock of the day. Okay, that'll do. Thank you. Yeah, so I don't want to make this a boring link. ten a penny, isn't it? So I'm David Rees. I'm here with you till 9 o'clock here for David Rees's breakfast piece. And I want to talk about going to museums and getting cultured, you know. It's nice. We go, we have a look at things and, you know, unless we're going to an art gallery and someone isn't throwing, like, orange paint all over it, we like it, don't we? We really enjoy getting a little bit of culture. But there are people that go round and they photograph everything, right? Every single exhibit. I mean, obviously, if they've got a sign that says you shouldn't take photographs, then people still do it, but they kind of secretly do it. And they shouldn't, but they do. But otherwise, if there's no restriction there, people are taking photos of everything, including the little panel that tells you about what you're looking at. They photograph that. And I see people do this all the time. And I just think, when are you actually going to look at this? You know, you go through your phone and you look at your photographs and you've got your, you know, your granddaughter there at her 10th birthday party, or you've got the first tooth that came out. And then you've got like a sign that tells you about a piece of, you know, art in a museum. When are you going to actually look at those things again? It just always strikes me. It's like, enjoy the moment there and then. Look at it. Take it in. Go away and think about it and ponder. Don't just go, right, I'll look at that later, thank you very much. Because you don't, do you? You're gonna, it's in one ear and out the other, it really is.

0: This is David Rees's Breakfast Piece. Radio
1: Harrow. Here's Alex, pedalling off to work. 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

0: It's Radio Harrow, it's breakfast. Good morning, I'm David Rees. And this is David Rees's breakfast piece. Now, there are lots of other shows on the station as well. It's not just me. And I'm going to talk about some of the other shows you can hear. We're going to look at the weekend right now and Sunday afternoons. So from 2 p.m, it's Showtime with Andrew Fuller. He's got an hour of foot-tapping music from the world of theatre, film and television. And he'll bring the magic and music of the stage and screen directly to your speakers on a Sunday afternoon. We love Andrew. He's very, very knowledgeable about all things showbiz. I suppose showbiz. The gospel show is on at 5 p.m. with Malcolm Clark. All types of Christian music, local church and events guides, profile of Christian heroes, and it's a way to just kind of reflect on the week maybe and think about what's coming up ahead and praying about it and such like. So that's Malcolm. He's on at 5 p.m. every Sunday afternoon with the gospel show. And then in the evening, of course, you've got the request show. Heartwarming requests and dedications to the patients in Northwick Park Hospital or any other hospital in the Trust. Get in touch with us. Get a song on for your loved one in hospital.
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0: playing lots of great music this morning and just waking you up with the best vibe, I think. I think it's a really good vibe this morning. I'm really enjoying the show. Hope you are too. It's David Reese's Breakfast Piece.
1: I never met you, but I wanted to invite you to the party. And you walked in with those green eyes, never stolen by nobody. And they flicker to the future for a moment I could picture. Then you touched me

It's Radio Harrow, it's breakfast. Good morning, I'm David Rees, here with you till 9 today. Now, it used to get the Metro in the mornings, and they still have it, don't they? I think you can still pick up the Metro, but when was the last time you saw anyone reading it? Everyone's got their phones these days, and I wonder if everything's just gone a little bit, how shall I say, downhill. Because there's an article here, and it's Moment Man is Hit in the Face with Flying Shoe on Roller Coaster, travelling at 70 miles an hour. Yeah, is this really the top story in the news? Really? It's so bizarre, isn't it? There's obviously a video with it, and that's mainly what it is for clicks and stuff. But yeah, okay, you haven't got all this, you know, like wars that are going on around the world. No, it's a shoe coming off on a roller coaster and someone having it come at them at 70 mile an hour. Wow, top-notch news. So there was an adrenaline junkie who was filming his roller coaster ride. He was taken by surprise when he was hit in the face by a flying shoe. It happened on the Goliath ride at Six Flags over Georgia in the US, which reached a speed of 70 miles an hour. While up in the air, the thrill seeker was recording their time on the coaster using Meta glasses. Don't get me started on those. Hopefully they broke. A white trainer flew off a rider in front of them and came whizzing towards the camera lens, but he managed to catch it. It made a thud in his hands, but he was able to catch it before it dropped into the lake below the ride. I'm like, if this guy can catch this on a roller coaster at a shoe at 70 miles an hour and even the smell doesn't stop him, get that guy in playing cricket immediately for England. Come on.

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3: 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And they don't have to test your smoke alarms. It's like paying the rent. You've got to do that. It's your life. So make sure you're alive to enjoy it, eh?
4: 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Fire kills. 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
1: That'll be the end of the Tuesday edition of this show. It's coming up to 9, so I'll see you tomorrow for Wednesday's breakfast piece from 7 in the morning. Coming up tonight at 9, it is Harrow Today with the Tuesday team. Lots of stuff going on for you. You'll have a quiz as well, no doubt, and maybe some local events and what's-ons as well, and some local news in Harrow Heartbeat. That'll be coming up tonight as well. 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
1: My dad said he knew our house like the back of his hand, but when the fire got going, he couldn't see the back of his hand. Mum was with my baby brother, trying to get downstairs. 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
12: 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All sorts of genres of music, all sorts of styles, all sorts of ages of music. We got old, we got new, we got everything for you, basically. So if you're feeling a bit down this Tuesday and you need your pick-me-up, this is absolutely the show for you. And you'll be able to join in with Same Name, Different Song, which is our game that we'll play later on in the show. And if you need a bit of a chill pill, the Chill Zone will be coming up as well, where I've got you some gorgeous relaxing music as well if you need it. And even if you don't, you'll probably love it as well. So let's get on with it. Let's kick it off with something old followed by something new. Let's shuffle.

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1: 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Have you guys followed us on Instagram or Twitter? You need to follow us, guys. 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You can find out all about the latest shows, all the latest updates from the station. 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So if you're not following us on the socials, on Instagram, on Twitter, at Radio Harrow is what you need to do so you don't miss out on any of our great content.

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1: Oh my God, these tunes just keep on coming in. I am loving the shuffle this morning on Radio Harrow. I hope you are too. I'll be back in a sec with some more great songs because I'm here with you until 12.
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1: 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I've got lots more tunes lined up, so don't go anywhere. I hope you're enjoying the music so far, but let's keep it going with some more shuffling madness.

Oh my God, I am loving the shuffle this morning. So many great songs, so many great bits of music and all sorts of genres, which is what we do on this show. We play you a bit of everything. I hope you're enjoying it too. If you are, get involved, get in touch. 0208 869 3959. Let us know if you're enjoying the music and if you've got any requests, even if I can't play them right now, we can play them on later in any other show. So get in touch, let us know. 0208 869 3959 is our WhatsApp number.

Oh my God, we're almost at the end of hour one on The Shuffle on Radio Harrow. Hope you've been enjoying the music. You know what? I feel like I need a quick cuppa and a snack before we get into our next hour of great music. So basically, don't go anywhere. Make a quick cuppa, but keep us on in the background. And I've got more great music for you, great random music for you up until lunchtime.

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9: Morning, it's Sarika here on The Shuffle on Radio Harrow. I'm here for another hour. You've got me for one more hour until lunchtime. I know you're like reaching for your sandwich. It is there in the distance. Hold off, because then all will happen, you'll get hungry in the afternoon. I know what that's like. You'll just get hungry in the afternoon. Stay away from your sandwiches for another hour and let me keep you occupied so you stop thinking about that with some more wonderful music. This is The Shuffle, so I get to play you all sorts, and let's show you what it's just about. Let's shuffle.
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0: said 4, 5, 6, 7, grab your umbrella. Grab hold of me, cause I'm your favorite fella. All I got inside is vacancy.
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3: Wow, what an amazing mix of music. I am really feeling it this morning. I think it's some great songs, great ballads, great rock songs, great everything we've had so far. I'm really, really enjoying the shuffle, and I hope you are too. I hope it's brightening up your morning, because I feel like we need some feel-good stuff everywhere. And this is the perfect playlist for that. And whatever you're feeling, I've got you. And just to show you what I'm about, let's keep getting you. Here's some more music.

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1: 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Have you got us saved on your phone? 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If not, I'm very disappointed in you. What I want you to do now, if you haven't already, is go to your phone, open it up, go to add contact, type Radio Harrow, that's our name, and then add this number in to your contacts. 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Add that in, and then presto, in your WhatsApp, we should pop up and you should be able to message in whenever you like. If you're loving the music on The Shuffle, if you're loving the music on anyone else's show as well, not just me, get in touch. Let us know. We'd love to hear from you. If you've got anything you want to say, any shout outs, any requests, get in touch, add us on WhatsApp and we can chat. How great would that be? Check, check it, check.

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11: What an epic 2 hours this has been. I hope you've been enjoying the shuffle as much as I've been enjoying shuffling them, all this great music. And you know what? If you're sad that this is over, fear not. There's loads more great music on the way on Radio Harrow all day long. Just keep us on in the background, no matter what you're doing. And I will be back for more shuffling tomorrow morning as well. So just tune back in tomorrow at 10 a.m. and I will take you through to lunchtime tomorrow as well. So keep listening and I'll see you then.

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0: Did you all enjoy your cakes?
1: Yeah, they were good fun. Thank you for making them.
0: I know, I spent ages trying to...
1: It's amazing that you also made the packaging for it.
0: You're not supposed to tell the listeners
1: and even stack on like little pricing marks. It's amazing.
2: It's very clever, you know.
3: Very professional.
1: Yeah.
3: Rats. Looks like you brought it from a store.
0: It looks like I bought it from a store. Yeah, I was going to look. Honestly, I've bought like 12 eggs. I've got the sugar, but I just didn't get time to combine it all. And
1: I made a cake last week, and I thought I made it, and I thought, oh, this is good. And then it like cooked fine through the oven. I put the knife in, like it came out just the right amount of gooey. And then I cut it up and had a bite, and I thought, there's something missing here. I forgot the butter.
3: Oh.
1: So it's just a really...
3: No.
1: There was sugar, there's flour, there's eggs in it, but I forgot the butter. There you go.
0: Yeah, well. Butter is an essential part of cake.
1: Valuable.
3: Happens to everyone, though.
0: As you'll find out in the quiz later. But, yeah, cupcakes. Does anyone have a favourite cupcake?
1: I mean, classic chocolate. I like chocolate with, like, a little bit of fondant in the middle, so, like a white chocolate or, like, a flavouring. Apricot. I had an chocolate apricot cup here the other day. It was amazing.
0: I've never had an apricot cupcake.
1: It was so good.
0: What about you, Vic?
2: There's a cafe recently opened at Eastcote who specialise in making cupcakes and similar cakes there. And, they're absolutely fantastic. They've got fruit in them and all sorts of stuff.
0: Have you got a particular favourite?
2: I don't know, really. They all got their own different tastes.
0: Would you go more chocolatey, more vanilla, more fruity, lemony?
2: Yeah, vanilla. It's very good, yeah.
0: Vanilla. How about you, Tom?
3: Well, I think when I was younger, I would have said vanilla. But as I get older, I'm just more happy to try different flavours. So now I just try a wide variety of cupcakes, and sometimes I don't know what the flavour is, but I'm just like, tastes all right. I'll have a bit more of that. You know, you know where, like, at work when someone brings in a box of cupcakes and they're all different flavours, try a bit of everything, you know, see what it's like. Doesn't bother me.
0: Do you guys like the ones with all the frosting and sprinkles?
1: No.
3: Oh,
1: no.
3: Yeah. I'll have a bit of frosting.
1: I don't like, I like a bit, I don't like too much. When it's like
3: a mountain.
1: Yeah, it's ridiculous.
3: Yeah. You can't eat that sensibly unless you had, like, a knife and fork.
1: Well, here's the thing. I saw a friend of mine do this, and I thought it was the craziest thing I've ever seen, but now I think he's onto something. So it was a cupcake, and it had, like, the same amount of elaborate icing. And he cut the base of the cupcake away from
3: it, this,
1: and then put it on made a little cupcake icing sandwich.
3: Cupcake sandwich, yeah.
1: And I was so mesmerized when he was doing it. I didn't know what was going on. My whole world was being turned on its head.
3: I'm happy to get messy with
0: cupcakes. It's like having a mini Victoria sponge cake, isn't it, if you do that?
1: I guess.
0: Yeah.
3: Yeah, I think you've got to get messy when there's a lot of icing. I think that's the only way. I mean, yeah. Cupcake
1: too
3: sandwich,
1: much icing.
3: Pretty
1: too
3: cool.
0: Do you
3: pretty cool.
0: Cupcakes?
3: But you know what? It's not as much fun, is it?
1: Too much icing can ruin
3: you. You need a knife.
1: Ruin
3: right?
1: A cake.
3: I mean, I guess you can rip the bottom off.
2: You break your
3: but then it still gets messy.
1: I mean, here's the thing. Are cupcakes, are they little cakes, or are they something completely different?
3: Sponge.
0: Yeah. Well, the person who invented cupcakes would say they're something very different.
1: But you just make cake mix. If you didn't pour them into little things, you could just make a cake. Right?
0: Do you remember back in the day we used to
1: You've got to be specific because your back in the day is and my back in the day are wildly different.
0: Yes.
1: My back in the day was after 9/11. So
0: does anyone remember making fairy cakes for their mum? Not cupcakes, not
3: I don't remember anything.
1: Do you guys have fairy bread in this country?
0: No.
1: Fairy bread? No fairy bread?
3: Is that what the tooth fairy gives you?
1: No, so it's no, but you might need a visit from the tooth fairy after you had too much of it. It's white bread, buttered, and then hundreds of thousands on it.
0: Oh, that's
1: it is in every birthday party in Australia, that's what you have.
0: Apparently that's also a national dish in Scandinavia.
1: Oh, really?
0: It's a breakfast
1: Ooh.
0: Thing in certain parts of Scandinavia.
1: That's
0: they
1: not
0: actually
1: a breakfast food.
0: Sell breakfast sprinkles
1: yeah.
0: so that kids can butter bread and then put the sprinkles on top instead of jam.
1: Interesting.
0: Yeah.
3: I remember Yogs. Do you remember Yogs, James?
1: I think the drink.
3: It was like the adverts was like the little video games. No, you don't remember that?
1: No.
3: We got them because we love the ads so much. We were like, we must have Yogs. I say we. I mean my brother as well.
0: Yogs, aren't they yogurt?
3: Yeah, they are yogurt. But
0: on lolly sticks.
3: But they had, not. They had little containers and they had like a little pot of sprinkles. And you put you get a little spoonful of sprinkles, you put it in the yogurt. Yum, yum, yum, yum. Very nice.
0: It's a bit like some Müller Corners and things.
3: Sugar rush.
0: Yeah. Sugar rush.
3: Yeah.
0: So, do you like sprinkles on your cupcakes?
3: I'll have everything.
0: You'll have everything on your
3: cupcakes. I'll try anything now.
0: And do you prefer cupcakes to muffins and fairy cakes or...
1: I think a muffin over a cupcake.
0: You'd have a muffin.
3: Yeah. Depends what mood I'm in.
0: Yeah.
3: Yeah. I like a muffin.
2: I used to make cakes when I was at college. Hendon Technical College there, and it's now Middlesex University.
0: Because you went to catering college,
2: yes,
0: didn't you?
2: Yes, that's right. Yeah, and the bakery was the most liked section of the catering side of it. And we used to make bread and cakes and icing, special icing. I prefer soft icing myself. And we exhibited at Ardell Home Exhibition one year.
0: Wow.
2: Els Corp.

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1: You probably think you're pretty good at multitasking behind the wheel. 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

0: Atul, it's time for my favourite story of the week.
1: Go on.
0: I saw this, and I immediately went, we need to talk about this on the show.
1: Okay.
0: How much of an art guy are you? How much do you know about your art?
1: Very little. My wife is a walking dictionary.
0: Really? Okay.
1: She's.
0: If I said the name Mondrian?
1: Not really.
0: Famous Dutch painter?
1: Nope.
0: Okay. That's fine. It's one of those ones.
1: I know the Italian ones anyway.
0: Okay.
1: Botticelli.
0: Yes. This is a little bit more contemporary.
1: Okay.
0: So Mondrian is the big 60s squares.
1: Right.
0: You know, the red, white, red square, blue square, all white and black lines.
1: Yeah.
0: So that's what he's famous for, is creating those.
1: Okay.
0: Now, it's been revealed this week
1: at
0: an exhibition celebrating his work that this gallery in Germany that has had one of his works for the past 40 years, an art critic, midway through a discussion about it, revealed that having examined the historical evidence and other hangings of the painting, they've had it upside down. They've hung it upside down for 40 years. Yeah, because, I mean, it's just lines crossing over a canvas.
1: It's just like playing a song back to front.
0: Yeah, well, exactly, right. Yeah. But so this was the funniest thing. Because we were talking about this off air, weren't we, Oliver? Yeah. So they've had it upside down for 40 years.
1: Yeah.
0: And now it's so old that they don't want to flip it the right way up. I don't damage it.
1: I don't blame them. I really don't, you know.
0: Yeah. I mean,
1: and plus, I mean, for 40 years, people have seen the painting and they've got used to it.
0: Yeah.
1: And then if it's done the right way up.
2: I mean, when they knew to it like that, when they put it the right way, wouldn't the people think it's the wrong way?
0: Mm. Well, yeah, people come back and be like, this is the wrong way. It's the wrong way now.
1: That's what I said, you know, that they would say, no, this is
0: all wrong again.
1: It's all wrong again.
2: It's all backwards.
1: Backwards, yeah.
0: But yeah, what, I mean, I don't know what that says about his legacy.
1: How can they make a mistake in the first place? It's actually mind-boggling, isn't it?
0: True. Well, I mean, again, it is just lines, just, you know, horizontal and vertical lines on a canvas.
1: Yeah,
0: so it is a bit hard to tell which way's up.
1: Which way's up.
0: We'll give them credit. But it just tickled
1: so
0: me.
1: Art-wise, I mean, are you into modern stuff or classical stuff?
0: I definitely prefer modern art.
1: Oh, that's why we don't know much about it, to be honest.
0: Yeah.
1: You know.
0: I am awfully pretentious, to be quite frank. My favourite, I'm going to go off it because everyone else's least favourite piece of art is one of my absolute favourites.
1: Go on.
0: There's a piece in the Tate, which I went to go see.
1: Right.
0: And literally, when you go up to it, there's the only thing there, it's just a...
1: Hang on. Tate Modern.
0: Yeah,
1: right.
0: Modern, yeah.
1: Okay.
0: Oh, yeah, Tate Modern,
1: okay.
0: Sorry.
1: Yeah, yeah.
0: And one of the pieces there I saw is just, you know, where a canvas should be, just a mirror. Right? But that's why I love it so much, is because...
1: Can you see your face in it and all
0: Yeah,
1: that?
0: You can go up and see your face in it.
1: So John Travolta would be doing this to his hair,
0: well,
1: you know,
0: he's
1: doing his dancing, you know, before Saturday Night Fever.
0: Yeah, of course, he'd look at it into his hair and John
1: You've
0: Travolta
1: seen the
0: would,
1: film?
0: Yeah, I've seen
1: it. You know what?
0: John Travolta would see himself in the mirror and, John Travolta would see himself. But what I find, and this is where I'm going to get pretty much, what is so powerful about that as a piece of art, is that every time you look at it, the image inside the frame is a different piece of art. Because the world that it's reflecting around has changed. So every time you look at it, it's a new piece of art. No, he's squinting, he's confused, he doesn't like it.
1: No.
0: You don't agree?
1: I would replace it with that I would go to any old pound store and buy a mirror and says, right, okay, this is my art, let's swap it. And, oh, wow, it produces the same result, you know?

0: Right, there's a shocking story. Shocking. I would say it's not breaking news, but a story that has shaken us to our core.
1: Right.
0: And actually, it's gone quite deep because it turns
1: Shake me to my core. Go on. Tell me the story because I haven't got a clue what you're going to tell me.
0: Residents of the... I'm going to embarrass myself now. I can't remember if it's Devon or Cornwall. I think it's the Cornish town.
1: Right.
0: Of Bodmin.
1: Right.
0: Have gotten quite angry lately because for reasons not really clear to anyone... B&Q have announced a new range of toilet fixtures, you know, furnishings, you know.
1: Yeah.
0: And one of them is called the Bodmin. The Bodmin toilet. No one knows why they called it Bodmin, but it's on the website. You can order a B&Q Bodmin.
1: It is the entire Bart suite.
0: Yeah.
1: Of which, you know, it's a toilet pan. It comes with that.
0: The whole thing,
1: and
0: yeah.
1: Weird. I'm not... saying this to you because you mentioned Bodmin and Barts, but I put my hand on heart and I'm honestly telling you, we were looking at that about 3 days ago.
0: Yeah, well, this is...
1: we need to change our bathroom. So I just went online, you know, and B&Q, Wix, and the rest of it.
0: Yeah, of course.
1: And Bodmin, I definitely saw it. And I spoke to the missus. What do you think of this? She says, you know, I think we'll have to look at a few more, you know. So, yeah.
0: You don't think you're getting a Bodmin, yes or no?
1: Well, I'll probably go home and probably check it out again during the weekend. And you never know, yeah. But, you know, I mean, surely, why are they making such a big fuss? I mean, it's the entire bathroom suite.
0: Yeah, sure.
1: Right? It's not just a loo, but it's a bathroom suite.
2: So. If anything, it could be like promoting a little town.
1: Could yeah,
2: a
1: bit, promote bit of
0: publicity
1: exactly.
0: For Bodmin.
1: Yes.
0: Yeah, I'm sure the long term will work out.
2: Bodmin, like, famous town and famous for the toilet as well.
1: Yeah.
0: Yeah, famous. I mean, I don't know. It's interesting. If I, well, as we were discussing off air, I'm also in the, I've been considering refurnishing my bathroom.
1: Yeah.
0: My partner has other opinions about what is on the higher on the list of priorities to sort out. But I have not actually had a chance to look at the design of the Bodmin. Do you have any specific memories of the style?
1: You know what, I've seen so many, but I'm pretty sure Bodmin is the one I did see of the many. And then from B&Q, I went to the other companies.
0: Okay.
1: Now, let me be honest with you. Our house decor, I've left it more like retro. And it's a 1980s decor. All the walls and everything is actually coloured. Everything's...
0: in the bathroom?
1: No, everywhere. All the bedrooms and everything, but the colours are sort of warm and cool and so on. Not very heavy, that is,
0: sure,
1: you know.
0: Okay.
1: And we've left it the way it is. It doesn't mean that it needs a lot of work because we haven't done anything since the 80s, which we did. But when we revamped everything, we still went for the same colours, the same thing, and even the carpets and are sort of darkish color. I mean, I've got a green carpet, which is literally at the entrance. You know,
0: do I dare? Have you got an avocado bathtub?
1: I've got. Hang on, one is pink, the other one is a yellow.
0: Interesting. Okay, that's good to know.
1: Okay,
0: good to know these things.
1: The ensuite is pink. The family is yellow. So it's a family bathroom, which is awful, really. We need it changed. So
0: that's why you've got to go Bodmin.
1: Is what I was looking for. And talking of, similar thing, I suppose, bathrooms and baths. Are you a shower man or a bath man? That's my question I was going to ask.
0: Okay, all right, yeah, we'll go there, sure.

0: obviously, during the week, when I'm shorter on time, I will probably have a shower.
1: Right.
0: But I am quite fond of a Sunday afternoon / early evening bath. Yeah. I find it a good way to relax. I know some people just don't enjoy that as a thing. They just prefer just showering. But yeah, I quite like a bath as a relaxation tool, definitely.
1: Interesting.
0: I'd use it more as a relaxation tool than a cleaning method. But yes, I would say I'm pretty pro-bath.
1: Yep.
0: What about you?
1: Always, I don't have a shower. Sorry, I mean, that doesn't mean I don't wash.
0: No, I know.
1: It's always a bath for me. Always a bath. And somebody came and said, oh, no, you're actually washing yourself in your dirty water or something. I said, what? Come on. No, forget it. Anyway, you know. But no, my wife is the same. I'm the same. So we were thinking, what shall we do? Should we have a shower in at least one of the bathrooms? So I said, no, the ensuite, I don't want a shower. We're not having a shower. She said, fine, you know, because we don't have a shower, really. Mm-hmm. But the family bathroom, we've decided that we got to have one shower at least, you know.
0: Yeah, so, guests who don't, yeah.
1: So there we go. We're still having the bathtub. Mm-hmm. But the shower in it anyway. So.
0: All right. That's fair. That's very reasonable. Yeah. Well, this has been very eye-opening. I found out a lot. And B&Q, if you're listening, yeah, we're very pro-Bodmin. Just to make that clear.
1: We are.
0: If you want to hook us up, please do.

0: there's been a few stories that have caught my attention this week, Atul. Yeah, that's why I wanted to let you know. Mm-hmm. Now, obviously, I haven't got all the details in the story, but so obviously in the UK, if you win a substantial amount of money in the lottery, you have the right to remain anonymous.
1: Yes.
0: And I'm not sure whether it's... I'm not 100% clear, but what's happened is that a man has won a fairly substantial amount of money on the lottery in China, equivalent of about £26 million.
1: Wow.
0: And I'm not sure if the rules... I'm not sure if he has to collect the check in person or whatever the rules are, but basically, to protect his identity, he's shown up basically dressed in a giant chicken costume. He's dressed like a big mascot collecting the check.
2: That's one way to collect the money.
0: I feel like...
1: Yeah.
0: I mean, would you... Do you do that?
1: I would. Yeah, of course. I mean, you know, I don't want people to know that I'm after $26 million
0: you'd
1: in
0: be,
1: my bank.
0: You'd be the...
1: I will bump into people and say, oh, I'm your friend. Don't you remember?
0: Yeah.
1: 30 years ago, we actually met once in a party.
0: Yes. Yeah, exactly.
1: And spoke for about a minute. I mean, no, thank you.
0: That's the sort of attention you'll start getting. It's true. Yeah, that's what everyone talks about, isn't it?
1: Yeah.
0: But I just think, well, I mean, but would you dress up in a big mascot costume to hide the fact that you'd won it?
1: Well, $26 million isn't a lot of money, so I would dress up. I would dress up as a chicken and say, "This is chicken feed anyway."
0: Hey, hello, there it is.
1: Anyway, whilst you were saying that, I said to myself, "Yes, the guy would have sort of dressed up as something, but not chicken." I thought maybe a gorilla or something.
0: Yeah, maybe.
1: That's a thought.
0: Whatever you could go as, yeah.
1: Yeah.
0: I mean, have you given it much thought, Oliver? Would you remain anonymous?
2: I think if I were to collect it, I would dress up as a check to collect the check.
0: Dress up as the check.
1: I like that, yeah.
0: I would dress as someone from the Czech Republic.
1: Czech Republic, yeah.
2: Or
1: you'd still look the same.
2: Wear a mask as a famous, like wear one of those masks dressed like as a famous person.
0: Yes, you can pretend, be like a famous. Yeah. Oh look, what a surprise! This famous person won it, but no, there's a few different ways to do it.
1: If it's a famous person, I would wear the mask of the Chancellor of the Exchequer. Say, hey, I'm the tax man. Give me the check. Okay. I put it back in.

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1: Damn, baby, I can't do it that fast, but I know somebody who can.
2: I got you looking at the glance on my hands and wrist. 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
1: We've all had those moments we tell ourselves, it's just nothing.
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1: Ooh, hey, hey. 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
1: How are you? 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

0: And a very good evening to you. Welcome along to the live shows for Radio Harrow for a Tuesday evening. My name's Steve Pynchon, and this is The Test of Time. Yeah, everything that you hear between now and 8 o'clock all comes from one particular year in the Rock and Roll Hall of Fame. And all you have to do, ladies and gentlemen, is tell us what the year is. It's that simple. We'd love to hear from you. Hope you've had a good day. It's been fairly dry and sunny today, so I hope you've enjoyed it. And you're relaxing now and you get your brain in gear and tell us what you think the year is. 0208 869 3959. That's the number that you need to dial in. That will also get your WhatsApp and phone number as well. 0208 869 3959. My partner in crime is here as well. Evening, Neil. How are you doing?
1: Dr. Pynchon.
0: How are you?
1: I'm very good. I'm very good.
0: Have you had a good day?
1: I have had a day, actually. Yes,
0: you've had a good day.
1: I was on the tube in darkest... Where was I? Ilford, Woodford.
0: Blimey.
1: On the other side
0: of
1: town.
0: You need a passport for going over there, don't you?
1: I rushed home very quickly.
0: We're all joking. People in Essex, we don't mean it. We love you, really. All right, let's get on with some music in a minute. And Neil will be here to regale you with clues and movie and TV all the way through the show between now and 8 o'clock. So you have loads of clues to help you guess. And then there's no excuse for you. 0208 869 3959 for phone and WhatsApp. If you want to email us, you can do that too. studio@radioharrow.org. 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So come on, people. Harrow, Brent and Ealing, no excuses. Get your guesses in, and we would love to hear from you. Back to the music. Elton John, Kiki D, Don't Go Breaking My Heart, 0208 869 3959. Come on, get your votes in. We'd love to hear from you.

0: Welcome back. If you just joined us, of course, Dancing Queen from ABBA. I do hope you're enjoying the music. It's 19 minutes past seven on Tuesday evening. It's the Test of Time with Steve and Neil, and also our brand new, give her a round of applause, it's Ingie. How are you doing, Ingie? You okay?
1: I am very well. Thank you so much for asking. And how are you this evening?
0: We're doing well. Thank you very much. And we promised some clues for the listeners to get them at least close enough to having a stab at what year it is. So what have you got so far?
1: Oh, this is an interesting one. And I don't know whether or not the listeners will actually remember this. It's been so well publicised.
0: If they're of a certain age, they might.
1: They may well do, actually. it is emu attacks Parky, Michael Parkinson. Do we remember that?
0: I remember that. Neil, you remember that?
2: Yes. Well, my mum and dad told me about it, obviously. I don't personally remember it, of course. Yes, I do remember it. Yeah, that was entertaining, wasn't it?
0: It was, but it was also quite cringy, quite frankly.
2: Well, not when you were nine.
0: Not when you were nine, but when you were 29, yeah, yeah, it was probably not the best idea. So if anybody doesn't know, ladies and gentlemen, Michael Parkinson was interviewing Rod Hull and Emu. And how would you describe Rod Hull and Emu? Just like a, not really an adventurist, was it? Because Emu didn't say anything.
2: No.
0: They used to attack people.
2: They made their own rules, didn't they?
0: They did, didn't they?
2: For me, the crossover was children's TV meets grown-ups TV.
0: Exactly that.
2: And that was the exciting bit. But I'm not sure my parents were over keen, but I loved it.
0: No. And were you a fan of Parky? You're far too young, I'd imagine.
1: Now you're being very flattering. No, Michael Parkinson was quite a very good entertainer terms of, you know, when he did his interviews and so on. He was very, very good. And he had some very notable ones too. Very notable, you know, Russell. I think he's, what's his name? Russell somebody, I remember.
0: Harty.
1: Rassett.
0: That's the one. He was the other one. He was on ITV and Parky was on The Beeb. Good. All right. Any other clues or should we move on?
2: What have we got? We've got this year, Apple Computers is founded by Steve Jobs and Steve Wozniak.
0: Yep.
2: Might be going back a bit further than maybe most people remember.
0: Absolutely. But the first Apple computer probably didn't rattle along until perhaps a few years later.
2: Correct. Yeah. But a little bit of a teaser here. Concorde begins a service to Washington, D.C.
0: Good stuff. Right, Ingie, can you just read out the contact details if people want to give us a call?
1: Yes, of course. Now, please do contact us on WhatsApp. Are you ready for this number? You should have this locked in. 0208-869-3959. On the old-fashioned phone, 0208-869-3959 again. 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So there you are. You've got no excuse.
0: Absolutely. No excuse to get in touch, ladies and gentlemen. We would love to hear from you. Back to the music. In about 7 minutes' time, we'll be turning our attention to the television that was on at the time and following that top 10 movie. So lots to look forward to. Give us a call, 0208 869 3959.

0: Welcome back. There we go. Queen. Actually, the only track written by Deakey.
1: Is it really?
0: John Deakin. Yeah, he wrote that one for his best mate, and they decided they'd put it into the particular album they were creating in that year.
2: I know he did the bass line for another one, Bites the Dust, but he didn't write the song.
0: He didn't write the song, but he wrote that one from start to finish.
2: So wow.
0: Very rare. It was usually Freddie and the others, but no, yeah. Deakey did that one. All right, welcome back. Now we turn our attention to the television that was on in this particular year. And can I welcome a big round of applause from everybody else for new presenters, Terry, Ingie and Simona.
3: Oh, thank you very much.
4: Hello.
0: How are we doing, everybody? Okay?
4: Doing great,
0: thank you. Having a good evening? Because it sounds very, very good. I don't know, I might be biased, but it sounds pretty good to me. Anyway, this part of the show, Niamh is going to read out a television show that took place in this particular year. And what you're going to do is tell us what it was all about. And if you don't know, that makes it even better, because then we can all laugh and guess at what you were trying to get to. Most people get them fairly well done, but Neil, let's give them a starter for 10.
2: Should we start with a nice loosener?
0: Nice loosener, please.
2: So could you tell me what Paddington was about? It's quite topical.
4: I've got to feel the pressure now. Musical?
0: Ingie?
2: Musical now... In that it's on the West End.
1: Yes, it's Paddington Bear, isn't it?
2: It is Paddington Bear. So this was a little comic, sort of a basic, I want to say Michael Bond, Steve. Have I got that right? I think Michael Bond, but I can't remember the guy who narrated him, but...
0: For Paddington?
2: Yeah.
0: No, I'm afraid I can't. I'll have to Google that. If anybody else knows who narrated Paddington, the TV show.
2: But he had a very homely voice that as a young kid it made you feel kind of warm and cuddly inside. So who remembers Paddington?
0: I do.
2: Go ahead, Paula.
0: So Paddington the Bear came from darkest Peru, I think, and he ended up at Paddington Station, hence the name.
1: He did. He loved marmalade sandwiches too.
0: And I'm glad you mentioned that, because I've just found a track called Paddington the Musical entitled Marmalade. I'm just going to play it. Hang on.
5: Golden as the sun when it's going down. It's like a dollop of Peru plopped right here in London town.
0: I like this.
1: If the situation's
5: sticky and you don't know what to do.
2: Let's see. Paddington the Musical last week, Deb and I.
0: Was this good?
2: Yeah. You could sit there and be nine for 2 hours. It's wonderful.
1: I do have a very interesting snippet for you as well.
0: Go on.
1: The 2012 Olympics, there were signets, you know, prior to the games, and Paddington had tea with the Queen.
0: Yes.
1: Do you remember that?
0: I remember that. I remember.
1: And it was James Bond too.
0: Yes, that's true. And they recorded something in Buckingham Palace about a year before the Queen died, and they were sharing tea, and he obviously took off his hat, and there was a marmalade sandwich
1: in the hat.
0: And the Queen kept her marmalade sandwiches in her handbag.
1: Yeah.

0: Rent-A-Ghost. No. I think there was a kids program, I'll tell you that.
1: Yeah, I think I do remember it a little bit. Yeah. I think I have come across it, but I could not give you any detail at all.
0: Simone, we're being a bit unfair on you because
2: you
0: came from Italy, so I'm not expecting you to be genius on this.
2: I know The Simpsons.
0: Okay. We haven't got The Simpsons here, unfortunately. This is a bit too early for them. Yes. But anyway, let's...
3: We may have one for Simone here.
0: Okay.
3: The Muppet Show. Or maybe we don't have one for Simone.
1: The Muppets, they are legend. I would watch them now.
3: Now, I get laughed at here at Radio Harrog, quite rightly so, actually, because I get confused. I get my Sesame Street and my Muppet characters muddled up.
0: Yes, so he thinks Oscar the Grouch was in the Muppets and all sorts of things. Never mind, it's all the same thing. I think they're the same puppeteers.
1: They were.
0: Here we go.
3: Next one along. What have we got here? Okay, here is one for... I think you mentioned it earlier, Terry, actually. The Multicoloured Swap Shop.
0: Good one.
3: Who wants to give the premise of Multicoloured Swap
0: Shop? What do you think Multicoloured Swap Shop might have been about?
1: Well, it's Noel Edmonds.
0: It was Noel Edmonds.
1: It was Noel Edmonds. And basically... you people had to write in, or they phoned in, had something to swap.
0: Correct.
1: It was actually a very early version of bartering.
0: It's basically eBay before eBay
1: was invented. That's the one, yes.
0: So if you were a kid, Saturday morning, you had a skateboard which you didn't want anymore and you wanted a chopper bike instead, which was me, then you'd ring in and say, I'd like to change... to trade this for that, or a space hopper. Who remembers space hoppers?
4: Oh, yes.
0: The big orange things that you bounce up and down on. Yeah. So you could trade. So you'd ring in the Multicoloured Swap Shop. You'd say, how much would you give me for my skateboard? And someone else would say, I'll have that skateboard and you can have my version of Operation or whatever it happens to be at the time.
4: The beautiful thing about Swap Shop was it treated kids as little adults. You'd have
0: absolutely.
4: John Craven with his newsy bits.
0: Yes.
4: One point, Margaret Thatcher went in.
0: Yeah.
4: She took questions from kids. But not only Margaret Thatcher would go in, stars of the day like Duran Duran would go in.
0: This is true.
4: And it was fabulous. On the other side, you had Tiswells, which is a bit of a... It was a bit of a...
0: That was my favourite, Tiswells.
4: No. my uncle worked at TC, so I was... Television Centre, so I was...
0: Oh, you were always Swap Shop. Yeah, fair enough.
4: Swappy is 50 years old now. Right.
0: Absolutely.
4: Now.
0: Neil, let's have one more and then we'll move on.
3: Okay, here is one for the purists. The Fall and Rise of Reginald Perrin.
0: Okay. Simona, got any idea about what that...
2: Perfect. Yeah, come on, guys. Oh,
3: we promise we're not picking
2: up. You knew the questions, by the way, I'm sure.
0: We're being a bit mean to you, Simona. I do apologise.
2: We'll never come back.
1: Was it about a manic depressive? Is that what it was?
4: Yes.
0: It was a comedy show about somebody that was
1: very... I think
0: I've
1: seen it on Gold at some point.
0: Yes.
1: But, I don't think he was a very happy man, was he?
0: He wasn't. No, he's Leonard Rossiter, who played... Reginald Perrin, and he worked for Sunshine Desserts, and he was very disillusioned by life in general. So he faked his own death. He pretended that he'd gone down to Brighton and swam out and never came back again. But he effectively did, and turned into a tramp and all sorts of stuff. So
4: Ripple, Irenthi Perrin,
0: R.I.P. Yeah, exactly.
4: And of course, he had this manic boss. CJ.
0: Yes.
4: One of CJ's tricks was he'd have a knock on the door, and one of his sort of toadies would rush it. CJ would say, 1, 2, 3, 4, make them wait outside the door.
0: Absolutely.
4: 5, 6, 7, 8, always pays to make them wait. 9, 10, good.
0: You've seen them before.
4: Oh, wonderful. And each character had their own little catchphrase, and two of the sort of little bosses' men had their own little phrase. Great,
0: super. Absolutely. Well remembered, Terry. Nice one. Okay, if any of those have sparked your memory, Simona, would you mind reading out the contact details?
2: Thank you. So I can do something here tonight. So please contact us on WhatsApp 0208869 3959, phone 0208869 3959, email studio@radioharrow.org, website radioharrow.org.

0: 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And I think that's pretty much everything from me tonight.
1: Brilliant, Simona. Thank you very much indeed. All right, we'll be back after this next piece of music with the top 10 movies. And we'll see you after that. Here's the real thing.

0: Welcome back. That was The Real Thing, New to Me, or Everything. Right, and it's time to turn our attention to the big screen now. Please give our two new presenters a call, Simona and Kyan.
1: Hello, everyone.
2: Hello.
0: Welcome,
2: hello.
0: Everybody. Kyan, how are you? Are you well?
2: I'm good. How are
0: Excellent.
2: You?
0: Excellent. Yes. Have you got your movie brain? Are you keen on movies?
2: I love watching movies. Yeah? I love going to cinema.
0: Do you?
2: I go to cinema a lot.
0: Okay. Simona, how about you? Are you a movie fan?
1: I am, indeed,
0: A
1: yes.
0: particular genre? What do you like? What's your kind of go-to movie that you would go to?
1: Dramatic.
0: Dramatic, yeah?
1: Yes.
0: Fair enough. Have we got any dramatics?
3: Yes. Yeah.
0: That's good. I'm pleased about that. Right. Let's start with in traditional fashion at number 10.
3: Number 10, Marathon Man.
0: Okay.
3: With Dustin Hoffman and Laurence... Laddie. Olivier.
0: Yes, Marathon Man, now, of course, called Snickers Man.
3: Very good, you beat me to it.
0: Those of a certain age will get that joke. Anybody else, it will go... So has anybody seen Marathon Man?
2: I haven't.
0: No?
1: It's not enough dramatic for me, I believe.
0: Not dramatic enough. Have you seen Marathon Man? Was it about...
3: I haven't seen it as many times as you might think I have.
0: No, okay. In that case, let's embarrassingly move on to number nine.
3: Number nine. Okay. It gets worse.
0: Oh, God.
3: Family Plot. That sounds dramatic.
0: Family Plot.
3: Plot.
1: Is that about...
3: The Family Plot.
0: I think that's about an allotment association.
2: I think I've heard of it.
0: Oh, you've heard of Family Plot. Who was in it?
3: Who was it? Oh, I'll tell you who was in it. Barbara Harris, Bruce Dern. I'm still none the wiser.
0: No, good Barbara and Bruce. Still, yeah. Have you seen it?
2: I've heard of it, but I haven't watched it.
0: It's not about an allotment, then. Growing vegetables. Nothing to do with that.
2: All I've heard is it's a good film.
0: Fair enough. We'll take that as read.
3: We'll take that.
0: Number eight.
3: That's a better critique of a film than we could offer.
0: Absolutely.
3: Number eight. Right, I'm back in the game now. There's a couple of scary ones this hour, and this is one of them. Carrie. Do you like scary films?
0: Are you horror films?
1: I can't sleep at night with scary
0: movies. I'm not a fan.
3: Right? I'm not a fan at all.
0: Kane, are you a fan of horror movies?
2: The only horror film I've
0: seen. Daniel's a big fan of horror movies.
2: It.
3: Stephen King.
0: That's pretty scary.
2: Yeah.
0: There is a very scary moment in Carrie where the hero or heroine is at her grave right at the end, putting some flowers down, and all of a sudden, the hand comes up through and grabs her leg.
2: Yeah. I mean, I showed the trailer to my friends. They're like, I don't want to watch this.
0: No. It was a trouser-changing moment, I have to say.
3: It was, yeah. Anyone? Do you know who was in?
0: Oh, was it Clissy Spacek?
3: Clissy Spacek.
0: Yes.
3: She was. She's our favourite.
0: Clissy Spacek was in
3: We
0: that.
3: Like her.
0: Good, all right.
3: Piper
0: number...
3: Laurie. I'm just going to see if she's... disappointingly, she's not in any of the others. Right, number seven, The Enforcer.
0: Is that Clint?
3: I think that's Clint and... Isn't
0: Who's a
3: Harry?
0: Fan of Clint Eastwood?
3: Oh, dear, we're not doing very well.
0: Once.
3: One of the first...
0: It was one of the three. It was Magnum Force...
3: Yeah.
0: Who remembers the third one? I can't remember.
3: Lollipop,
0: was it? Yeah.
3: Another ice cream.
0: Excellent. Good stuff.
3: Yes, he was Harry Callahan, wasn't he? With his oversized pistol.
0: Yes.
3: To coin a phrase.
0: Yes.
3: Yeah, which he kind of waved around a bit and very kind of American-y copy of the time.
0: Is that the one where he says...
3: Make
0: my day punk.
3: One of those. Yeah.
0: Where you get a great big gun.
3: Any normal film critic would know which one of those, but it is one of those.
0: That's close enough for us.
3: Number five, more my game. This is Silver Streak with Gene Wilder, Jill Clayburgh, and Richard Pryor. And I think that was the first of the Gene Wilder and Richard Pryor.
0: Good movie. Yeah. If you want a Sunday afternoon, a bit of a laugh, then any Gene Wilder and Richard Pryor movie would be recommended.
3: Now, Barbara Harris comes back in again at number five.
0: She's a busy girl, that's
3: She is, but I'm afraid she didn't trouble my scorers because I haven't heard of this film either.
0: Go on.
3: Jodie Foster was in it.
0: Yeah.
3: I've heard of him.
0: Yes, nice bloke.
3: Yeah, nice guy. Freaky Friday.
0: Yes.
3: Any
2: I've
3: joy?
2: Heard of that.
3: He's there again.
0: Well, you must have heard of the remake as well because it got remade about 20 years afterwards.
3: Oh, did it?
0: Yes.
3: I thought you'd been ironic there.
0: No, it really did. Freaky Friday. He was in the... Lindsay Lohan. And Jamie Lee Curtis were in the remake, but this was the original.
3: Yeah, this was the original,
0: With the boy Curtis.
3: With the boy. Right. Number four. I know you'll know this. The Omen.
0: Yeah.
2: Never heard of it.
0: Spooky movie. Gregory Peck.
1: Yes. Oh wow. Yeah. I know that movie. I watched it.
0: Interesting fact. That the part of The Omen was filmed at Norfolk Park Hospital. Because it's such a scary-looking building from the outside.
3: With scary people in it.
0: Scary people inside. Yes, it was used as a location for part of The Omen.
3: Some big hitters, number three onwards.
0: Go on.
3: Dustin Hoffman.
0: Like her.
3: Yes, she's good. My favourite. Not as much as she's, but still up there. Robert Redford in All the President's Men.
0: Oscar-winning movie. Who's seen All the President's Men? Not really a dramatic. It's about the Watergate scandal. Okay.
4: What about All the President's
0: All the President's Women?
4: Sounds a bit. I stopped.
0: Yes, exactly.
3: But this was 1999. Okay. After all.
4: Oh well, I did guess.
3: Yeah. Yeah.
0: Perhaps we should rename it as All the President's Individuals.
3: Thingies.
4: People.
0: Yes. Gender neutral. All right.
3: And number two. You may even have a song.
0: I may do
3: for this. Made you have a song for this? So Kris Kristofferson, Barbara Streisand in A Star Is Born.
1: Oh yes, I know.
3: Come on! Yeah. And we have no time enough. No, we do. So tell us about A Star Is Born.
1: So I can't remember the names of the
3: detail. Just the film detail. Will do.
1: So A Star Is Born. So a star was born. So basically, she starred. She wanted to sing, but she didn't know she had that talent. And then in the end, because of she's been coached by these men. I can't remember the name. Oh my god! Then she ended up by being a star.
3: Yes.
1: But it's more dramatic than this. But I don't want to be that dramatic. But it was a good movie.
3: Did you see the remake? Another one with the remake.
0: It's Lady Gaga.
3: Yeah.
1: Yes, the Lady Gaga one. Yeah.
3: Did you?
1: Yeah.
3: So I saw that one before I saw the first one.
0: Do you think that the Lady Gaga one is as good or better than the original?
1: I think it's better.
0: You think it's better?
3: Ooh, yeah. A remake that's better.
0: Quite unusual, a remake that's better than the original. Oh, okay.
3: We're going to stay with Simone for number one, shall we?
0: Yes, please do.
3: Rocky.
1: Oh, I'm a big fan of Rocky. Sylvester Stallone, the Italian
3: We got Italian. There in the end.
1: Thank you.
3: Tell us about Rocky.
1: Well, Rocky, he also wrote a book now, The 12 Steps, and he's a fighter.
0: The 12
1: he's
0: Steps
1: a big
0: of Rocky.
1: Fighter. He went through big times, but then he made it and coached so many people. And he also wrote a book, which I highly recommend.
0: Do you like Sly Stallone as an actor?
1: I do.
0: Yeah. Can you do an impression?
3: It's great when we put them on the spot, isn't it?
0: But she's good enough to just laugh it off.
3: Fair play.
0: You'll be a DJ before you know it. Brilliant. Okay, Simone, your last task to please contact details.
1: Thank you so much. So, guys, please WhatsApp us on 020-8869-3959. Phone number 020-8869-3959. 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Thank you so much for listening.
0: Brilliant. Thank you very much, Simone. Thank you very much, Kyan. That was excellent. We get some more music now. We've not got long to go now, so 8 minutes to get your guesses in. We've already had two guesses so far. Neither of them are correct. So there's still time for you. 0208 869 3959.

0: 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Just 5 minutes left. 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
0: Thank you very much indeed, Terry. Okay, our last tune before we are out, and then we will reveal the year.

0: Sorry to cut Billy off in his prime, but we are out of time. We do hope you've enjoyed the music tonight. Paul and Laura, not 1982, I'm afraid. You're a little bit out. We've had a couple of other guesses that weren't anywhere near. But the assembled crescendo is going to give you the right year. 3, 2, 1.
1: 1976.
0: There we are, 1976. Beautiful. Thank you very much indeed. We'll do all this again next week between 7 and 8 on the Test of Time. Stand by for Matt, who's on with Culture Corner any second now, and we'll be back at 9 o'clock for tonight's edition of Harrow Today with the Tuesday Evening Gang. I do hope you've enjoyed that, and we will wish you a safe week and a happy listening. Thank you very much indeed, and good night.

0: Yeah, I just for some reason just quoting Randy Quaid in Independence Day. But yeah, I'm back. Culture Corner's back after a 3 and a bit week absence because I've been away. I was on a holiday. I was on a cruise, and but I'm happy to be back, and I'm happy to be back with one of my favorite guest co-hosts on well, just ever really, and just one of the great film critics of our time. It's the great Bridget. How are you, Bridget?
1: What a start.
0: Oh, I'm glad to be back with you as well. Obviously we're in a bit of an excited mood at the moment because London Film Festival is about to begin tomorrow, even though we have done like screenings of films already at the pre-fest screenings. So we were together with for Josephine on Friday morning.
1: What a rough start.
0: We'll review Josephine closer to the time, but like it is that is a tough watch one. Yeah, mm-hmm. Tough one. And then we also saw Digger again on like as a palate cleanser, I guess, for
1: which I can't believe what happened on the same day.
0: But, yeah. And then obviously I've done a few for the pre-screenings. I've done saw Paul Thomas Anderson's documentary, and I saw The Man I Love with Rami Malek this morning. And it's going to be a hell of a show for you all tonight because I've pretty much got to we're playing catch up. I mean, I'm catching up on a few movies that just came out, and then I'm also reviewing two movies that just opened this weekend. One of which was more interesting to talk about than the other, but we'll get to it when we get to it. I guess we might as well start with the big movie, I guess, of the week or of the past 2 weeks, and that is the adaptation of Sense and Sensibility.
1: What a movie to talk about.
0: What a movie. So for those of you who don't know, Sense and Sensibility was the very first novel that Jane Austen ever published. And I've not read Sense and Sensibility.
1: Okay. I mean, that's maybe for men, I guess.
0: Well, like, I know a lot of people who've read a bit of Jane Austen. Mm-hmm. I mean, the only thing I've obviously known about Jane Austen is obviously the movies that have been adapted from Jane Austen's work. Obviously, the most famous of which, and you know, personally, my favourite adaptation of any Austen work is Ong Lee's adaptation of Sense and Sensibility with Emma Thompson, Kate Winslet, Alan Rickman. Fantastic adaptation, great director. You know, it's the story about how it was made is insane because obviously when Ong Lee was hired, Ong Lee couldn't speak a word of English because he's a Taiwanese filmmaker, and so and gradually he got used to the setting and the environment, and it was, and Thompson and the cast were a bit surprised by his approach to the directing. It was very different from like other Merchant Ivory productions and all that sort of stuff. So there's that, and there's obviously Pride and Prejudice, which is for some reason being readapted again for Netflix.
1: Yeah, I'm a bit scared for that.
0: Yeah.
1: Despite who is attached to it and you know, who's writing the script and everything, but yeah.
0: Yeah, and Fiona Shaw is in both this and the new Pride and Prejudice movie, which is crazy. But it's taken 31 years, and we now finally have a new adaptation of Sense and Sensibility from the producing team behind probably the most famous version of Pride and Prejudice with Keira Knightley. And obviously about 6 years ago, they produced an adaptation of Emma with Anya Taylor-Joy.
1: Which was great. Yeah. I actually really liked that one.
0: It's really good. And in the director's chair is Georgia Oakley. Yeah. Georgia Oakley. Yeah. So this is their second big feature after Blue Jean. If you haven't seen Blue Jean. Yeah. Blue Jean is a, it's a really like just heartbreaking drama set in 1980s Newcastle. It's just, you know, if you can watch it, just watch it, and it's in a really, really astonishing, like, you know, and feature debut, and ever since then I've been waiting, like, what's the next big film that George is going to work on? And obviously I guess the next big jump is to do an adaptation of Sense and Sensibility.
1: Very unexpected, but I'm so glad because we got this as an end result.
0: We did. So we obviously, in this new adaptation, we have Daisy Edgar-Jones in the lead role. We also have George Mackay, Esme Creed-Miles, who is the daughter of the great Samantha Morton. which is insane, because when you see the movie, because I knew about that when I was watching the movie, but like
1: you tell,
0: it's like when I was in when I saw Licorice Pizza and I saw Cooper Hoffman, and I just could not go over
1: when
0: the
1: children
0: fact that,
1: look like their parents, right? Yeah. Like sometimes it's just very obvious.
0: Yeah,
1: so, yeah.
0: And I think,
1: but she stands in her own. Like, I mean, obviously, you know, there's the debate around nepo babies and everything.
0: Yeah, but I think, you know, the thing is, I think in the UK we get away with nepotism and all that sort of stuff. Yeah. Like, I mean, look at Mia Freppleton last year in Phoenician Scheme, right? She's obviously, Mia is the daughter of Kate Winslet. And she does have a very similar persona and character to her mother, but she's very different and very unique. It's just like when nepotism goes wrong, and it has gone wrong, particularly with US actors a lot of the time.
1: Hollywood's a different one than like British independent film or British cinema.
0: Yeah. And you know, and hopefully we're going to see a lot more of Esme Crew Mild, because obviously she was in Chronology of Water.
1: Mm-hmm.
0: Really interesting actress in her own right. George Mackay is in the movie as well.
1: Yeah.
0: Who is just like, I'm so glad he's not, like, I'm really glad he hasn't exploded into like a big mainstream Hollywood actor.
1: I'm scared that's going to happen now, because I've seen the internet react to him. And I've been a fan from him, like of him, God knows how many, I don't know, decades at this stage, whenever he started, right? So big fan of him, always knew his talent. I think he's like one of the best British actors, I think, in our time now. Massively underrated.
0: Mm-hmm.
1: He's like a chameleon. I always think he's like a chameleon. Mm-hmm. Every time I see him, I was like, what is he going to do next? Mm-hmm. Right? A bit like Robert Pattinson in a way, I would dare say.
0: Yeah.
1: Right? But now that he's been in this like, obviously romance, right, in an adaptation, I'm afraid that too many people are going to know about him. And they're gonna find him, and then. But I do think he makes wise choices. Mm-hmm. He's been on a podcast recently, like a BIFA podcast, so British independent film podcast, and he's talked about the way he makes choices in his films and everything. So I do trust him to not go towards Marvel. I'd say,
0: He's not going to go down the Marvel. He was at one point going in the running to play Clayface in the Clayface.
1: Do you know what I mean? So that could be the mainstream. Versus, I want him to have success, obviously, right? Mm-hmm. Like, who wouldn't?
0: Yeah.
1: And he's working with Tom Ford, I think, like on his next film, if I understood, which is huge.
0: Yeah.
1: Right? So I want him to have that level of success by his own choice, mm-hmm. rather than, well, let's do a big studio thing and do this green screen thing. That could be, yes, good. But I'm just quite happy with the choices he's making. Yeah. And like, I mean, he's one of the best parts in the film is his acting. Like, I was physically impaired. Like, by the end of it, I was like, I just want this to be over.
0: I know.
1: Because I need this to happen, because I've read the books. So I've read all the Jane Austen books as any teenage girl, I guess, would decades ago. And I just thought he was brilliant. Maybe more so than the original character from the book, because he's obviously, spoiler alert, he's not there for a lot of time, like he's
0: absent
1: for a lot of, like, in the book more so, I almost felt like, than how he came across in the movie. So it's hard to depict that type of, I guess, yearning that everyone's talking about, right?
0: Yeah.
1: And I think he's done a brilliant job, because it made me like him, I guess, more than maybe in the book.
0: Yeah. And, you know, it was really the actor I was really the most impressed by.
1: Mm-hmm.
0: Herbert Nodrum.
1: Yeah.
0: He plays Colonel Brandon. So, obviously, in the Yong Lee version, the Colonel was played by the late, great Alan Rickman, who...
1: also a great choice.
0: Very
1: broody, I guess.
0: Yeah, but as anyone who knows Alan Rickman knows, like, he was one of the kindest, loveliest human beings who could ever walk the earth. And Herbert, obviously, he's probably best known for Worst Person in the World. And he has the same level of talent that Rickman has, in that he's very, you know, he clearly has a presence in the film that is very much felt. You think he's going one way, but then obviously when the film makes a turn, he becomes the heartbeat and soul of the film, I feel like. And he's going to go places. I mean, like, he kind of reminds me of, like, Alexander Skarsgård in some ways.
1: I think it's his first English film. That's what I understood.
0: Yeah.
1: I mean, what a role, do you know?
0: Yeah. And also, it should say, it looks great as well, because they shot it on film.
1: Film.
0: It looks great as well. And you know, it's proof that Jane Austen's universal, even now. Like, you know, we've obviously, with the rise of Bridgerton and all that sort of stuff, we expect, like, some, obviously, Wuthering Heights is kind of like the most recent example of, like, you know, trying to capture the zeitgeist of, like, Bridgerton and, like, but this is just like, oh, this is just a nice, I think, straight adaptation like that.
1: Yes, but also, like, I've talked with my friends so that are, I guess, less cinema goers, right? And I know what you meant with, like, more of a straight up interpretation and adaptation of the book, right? But I feel like it goes almost back to, like, the 90s and early 2000s, the way you would, again, Pride and Prejudice, how you would have adapted that. It's done, and that's how I felt, and that's why I went twice. And I am very much... Anyone listening to this is like, how does a person go twice to the same film? I am attempting to see it a third time.
0: Go,
1: because
0: go for it.
1: I cannot stop thinking about it. It's visually stunning, like Matthew said. Shot on film, right? So anytime you think about natural lighting, like a candle lighting in a candle, like on the candle and everything, it would be lit that way, right? So like the natural light coming in. So a corner might be completely dark. You won't be able to see it, just how it would be in normal life, right? And again, from the characters, the way the story was depicted in the film, it felt like, again, the way I read the book when I was younger, and you kind of disappear into a different world, that's what I imagined. So it made me actually quite emotional, I think, watching it. So that is what I felt watching this. So I feel like there's so much more behind this adaptation, outside of the cast, that's obviously tremendous as well. I think it's, we haven't talked about Daisy Edgar-Jones yet.
0: She's
1: I've looked this up because I wasn't quite sure. I mean, I am sure ever since Normal People of what she's done, and I've followed her career ever since. But I think it's her best film work that she's done, because Normal People obviously is TV. I know not everyone watches TV. Not everyone has seen Normal People since the pandemic. But outside of the rest of the films, I think my issue, I wouldn't say my issue with her, my issue with her work in film has always been the accent, because she's played people from the US in the, I should not speak about accent because I have one, but in a sense of, she played people in the South. So it was always a very particular accent. And I noticed, was like, I'm not really sure I like that accent. From the region, I guess, the way she plays it, it was always very sweet, very South. And I'm like, surely there's something else she could do. And I felt almost, because now she played English, right? It's almost like she learned how to speak her own language, almost. And it felt so believable. I believe that. And I think she did say that in an interview, that the character, the way she... I don't know, looks at romance and maybe shows up in relationships is very similar to the character. And I think maybe that came across of like the how believable she is as a character, of just logic overriding her heart. Even though she likes, obviously, or loves that person. She's like, her sense is like, no, but I'm doing the sensible thing, which is sense and sensibility, right? Like the logic versus her sister's choices are more driven by, like, I'd rather fall from the highest heights because at least I've tried, versus she's the opposite. She's like, I'd rather not try. So
0: sounds
1: good. I thought that interpretation was quite solid.
0: It's really good. And what would you give it, a grade out of like five?
1: 5 out of 5. I was immediately out of the cinema, and I was like, 5 out of 5. I planned while I was watching. I was like, do I have time in 2 days? Am I free on a Sunday? Like, I immediately started planning. So,
0: If you go see it. And also, it's one of the very few U certificate movies. Like, it like literally can be accessible to anyone.
1: It's surprising. I don't think I've seen a U certificate film ever.
0: Really?
1: I mean, not in the UK.
0: Okay.
1: Not in the last 10 years.
0: I mean, Little Women was a U rating.
1: All right. Okay,
0: so I feel like it's
1: maybe
0: like,
1: it wasn't that obvious then.
0: But you know, I told my parents to go see it, and then mum was like she was really into it, and she found it like really like, she wasn't checking her watch or anything like that. Sometimes she says that sometimes if like a film's not interesting her or anything, she's maybe just get her watch out. But not the case of this film.
1: Okay.
0: And, you know, it's worth it, I guess.
1: Brilliant.
0: We might as well play a song now. Obviously, we're trying to find something that anything to do with the country and all that sort of stuff. So I picked a song by Primal Scream of all bands.
1: Okay.
0: Have a listen to Country Girl by Primal Scream, and we'll be back in a minute to discuss more films. Never get too big.

0: That doesn't really fit in for Sense of Sensibility, does it? I mean, I guess Country Girl, I guess, but like, yeah. When you think of Sense of Sensibility, you think of nice and calm and peaceful, not like full on rock opera and all that sort of stuff.
1: Yeah, that's true.
0: Obviously, Sense of Sensibility is out now. I haven't graded it. I've just realised. I mean, I'll give it like a probably like a 3.5, close to a 4 than a 3, but like I realise it.
1: That's good.
0: And now on to something completely different. So obviously for the past year and a bit, you may have seen promotions for a movie called Digger, which is the new film by Alejandro González Iñárritu, the director of A Modest Pedos Birdman, The Revenant, Babel, more recently Bardo, False Chronicles of a Handful of Truths. That's obviously a big, huge intrigue for me anyway, because, you know, I mean, I don't know what your feeling towards Iñárritu is. I mean, like, how would you rank Iñárritu compared to, like, Alfonso or Guillermo or something like that?
1: That's a good question. This is hard. Fair. Yeah, hard to say. I have no answer to that. Yeah.
0: Oh, would you say you're do you like Iñárritu or you're more indifferent to Iñárritu or...
1: I do like him, yeah. As an actor. Yeah, well, not director. As an actor, director, yeah. Sorry. Yeah.
0: Okay. I think
1: I like his previous work more than what I just watched.
0: Yeah.
1: We'll go into that.
0: We'll get into that. So Iñárritu is obviously fantastic Mexican director. He makes up the Three Amigos, if you don't know what that is. The Three Amigos of cinema includes Alfonso Cuarón, Guillermo del Toro, and Alejandro González Iñárritu. My feeling towards him, he's my least favorite out of the three, because my ranking goes Alfonso, Guillermo, and then Alejandro. I like all three of them for different reasons, but like I feel like for me Alfonso is the most consistent. Guillermo has some great when he hits and he's had like a few bumpy rocks along the way, most filmmakers do. And then with Iñárritu, Amores Perros is great. Birdman and The Revenant are really good, too great. But when Iñárritu misses, boy, can he miss sometimes. I'm not a huge fan of Babel. Bardo has some interesting ideas in it, but like it just becomes too self-aggrandizing at times. Beautiful's great, is good, even though let me rephrase that. Beautiful's okay, but Javier Bardem is excellent.
1: Yeah, I want to say, I feel like we have a very different interpretation of this film then, right? So, yeah.
0: Obviously, Iñárritu is a huge sell. Guess who else is also a huge sell? Thomas of Cruz. Tom Cruise is, I guess to say, he's my favourite movie star of all time, even though I have very mixed feelings towards him. Well, we all have mixed feelings to him as far as his personal life and all that sort of stuff. But like, as a movie star, he was, you know, he's the guy I look up to when I go to the movies. I see an action film from him. He's like, yeah, I'm there. I'm sold. Mission Impossible, obviously I grew up with that, and then his other films as well, like Edge of Tomorrow. But what was peculiar about this film was that he was trying to return back to the phase of his career.
1: You didn't mention Maverick.
0: Oh yes, Top Gun Maverick. Yeah, I love Top Gun Maverick. I like Tom Cruise in it as well. But like, but what was peculiar about this film was because of the fact he was kind of going back to the root of what he went through in the 90s, where like he was basically asking filmmakers to challenge him as an actor, like maybe cast him in a completely unconventional role, like what Paul Thomas Anderson did in Magnolia, or what Steven Spielberg did with him in Minority Report and War of the Worlds. And
1: he's done so many Mission Impossible. I feel like we've got used to him being that.
0: Yeah.
1: Rather than, he can do other things.
0: Yeah, and also we have to understand, Tom Cruise is 64 years old right now. Mm-hmm. Like, he's not going to do action films forever. Although,
1: give him another 5 to 7 years.
0: Yeah,
1: and then
0: I mean, he's doing Days of Thunder 2 is his next film. What does that say, I guess? It's his first film at Warner Brothers. It's the last Warner Brothers film to be released by the studio as an independent company, because just today they are being merged with Paramount into Skydance, and now Skydance is now
1: whatever it will become.
0: I mean, yeah. I hope it's good. Probably won't be. That's my feeling towards it. And this film is kind of being used as a punching bag, because it's pretty much tanked in the US and pretty
1: I've
0: much
1: heard,
0: worldwide.
1: Right,
0: yeah.
1: And it's
0: yeah.
1: like, okay, so no one went to see it.
0: Yeah, it's already been poised to lose over $150 million at the box office, which is not the best start to the new what Skydance wants to hear for their big new major release. But boy, has the conversation about this film been interesting. So we should pretty much lay the groundwork of what Digger is about. So we should also say, we cannot talk about this movie without getting into spoilers. So we'll briefly do a non-spoiler review, talk about it, and then we have to talk about something that happens about 40 minutes into the film, because it will affect what you think of the movie. So I will give you a spoiler warning, and then you can stop listening to this episode and then maybe jump to like 40 minutes and then there. So Digger stars Tom Cruise as he plays Digger Rockwell, who is an ultra rich billionaire who has a huge amount of oil and oil share in Greenland. Basically, he has a refinery up in Greenland. He's told that a huge amount of methane gas that he's aware of, that he knows has been underneath the surface of Greenland for quite some time, is literally reaching boiling points. And obviously, him being a ultra rich billionaire, he takes no notice of it. And then literally a minute later, the ice shelf explodes, and a huge lump of ice, nicknamed Judy, is drifting towards the European coast. And if it hits the anywhere like in Norway or mainland Europe, it will cause a huge natural disaster and pretty much affect the rest of the world. And all the other bureaucracies, all the other men in the group, including the president of the United States, played by John Goodman, is like it's clearly following the Trump book of like, you know, we're, you know, it's us, not them, really.
1: Like, yeah, indifference, right? Yeah. Of like, oh, does this actually affect anyone?
0: Yeah,
1: right.
0: Which clearly affects a lot of people. And then obviously, and now we will need to go into spoilers, because this is, so again, spoiler warning.
1: If you don't want to hear it.
0: You don't want to hear it, okay. It is then revealed that this particular event is actually a dramatization of what actually happened. Mm. It's set in a world where these events have happened. The ice sheet did smash into mainland Europe, causing a huge natural disaster. The oceans rise up, and we are now living in a post-apocalyptic world. And a theatre group, led by its director, played by Sophie Wilde, is that right? Or was it, I hope I'm pronouncing the name right. Sophie Wilde, from Talk to Me and all that. So she's playing a theatre director, and Cruise is actually an actor who's portraying Digger Rockwell. And let's just say that has divided a lot of people. It's divided a lot of critics. And I feel like I'm one of the more very positive people on Digger. Because I thought the film, first of all, I thought there's a lot of things. I thought the production design was stupendous. They clearly spent the money on this movie. It doesn't feel like, when you see the trailer, it looks like, oh, why does the sets look like that? Well, there's a reason why. They clearly spent their money and it's well earned. And if the film gets any nomination, production design needs to be a lot.
1: It would
0: I feel
1: be
0: like, yeah.
1: Yeah.
0: The other thing as well, Emmanuel Lubezki's cinematography. If you can see it on VistaVision, which is how we saw it, it on 35mm VistaVision at the Leicester Square. It looked great. It sounded great too. And Tom Cruise is excellent in the film as well, and this is the kind of Cruise that I missed in some ways. I love action man Tom Cruise, but I also want to see Tom Cruise the
1: he
0: dramatic
1: actor.
0: He has
1: the skill set to go beyond.
0: Yeah.
1: We just haven't seen it for so long.
0: Yeah, and myself personally, I felt the film was a very good take on us. Not trivializing, but actually like commenting on like climate change.
1: Mm.
0: Like when we hear like things about save the planet and all that sort of stuff, what do? We just make art about saving the planet then compared to actually saving the planet.
1: Yeah, like, we're not, I mean, yeah. Don't want to go too far,
0: yeah.
1: But we're obviously not really doing anything outside of independent groups. And there's obviously loads of people heavily invested in that, right? Of like organizations, independent people, and the individual, me included, that are trying to do their best, right? Yeah. But then obviously we need the great powers of people that have more say in the world that would obviously be able to influence this a bit more. So I feel like it is very much, and I think I said that to you after the screening as well, it's very much a mirror to us. I don't think it shies away from that at all. I think that's the only, I can't see how you would walk out of the film not seeing that. It's just how much, I guess it really depends, right? And we probably have very different views on that, on how much of that you find is funny because of the ignorance of the people, because it is so real. Versus some people maybe have more time. And there's loads of funny moments, don't get me wrong, like Riz Ahmed playing drunk. I mean, he should have won an Oscar for loads of things in the past, but so glad he's in this and plays a drunk so well, right? Sandra Hüller, being in there as well. I mean, she's tremendous in anything she does. So really glad around those performances. Obviously, Tom Cruise is very good as well. There's like a speech in there where I'm like, yeah, this is brilliant. Like, this is what he can deliver. Yeah.
0: Jesse Plemons almost steals the movie.
1: I wanted to say, though, anytime Jesse Plemons shows up, I'm like, yeah, there you go. Take the scene, right? Which is, again, always a delight to see him in any film. But yeah, I think it is and you know this, don't think that would shock anyone, but like you know my reaction to the film in the sense of like the sense of humor, that's usually dependent, like art, right? Like that's perception. Some people think something is funny and some think it's less funny. But I was just surprised by how loud people can laugh about this. I'm like, fascinating, whatever is missing in my brain cells around the laughing out loud section. Clearly,
0: because I've seen a few
1: films.
0: It's
1: just fascinating. I just was fascinated by that notion of like how funny people think this is, and I'm like, I'm sitting there, I'm like, no, this is actually very real.
0: because I've seen you like, have you actually like properly laughed out loud? Like I feel like Sinners and One Bar After Another. You did. I feel like you did, didn't you? With like, I mean, from memory, I feel like.
1: Memory. Yeah. Maybe One Bad Love After Another. I can't remember.
0: But it's fine. I mean, you know, it's your taste, I guess.
1: And again, like there will be loads of people in the cinema that have a different perspective. But if anything, I like that. Like I do like when people say, and we might be included in that, it's like loads of people will have different opinions, but that, I think debating that and talking about that, I think is refreshing, because it would be boring if everyone, well, I mean, outside of Sinners, who obviously, which I think everyone should love because it's a great film.
0: Yeah.
1: But outside of those ones where we all agree, I do think it's good to debate whether we liked it, what we liked about it, what we didn't like.
0: And
1: so I would say it is worth watching, because it is the cinema experience. It is a film. You're going to have a conversation about it. Mm-hmm. They're great performances. So like, what's not to like, right?
0: Yeah.
1: But I had no idea what to expect from it based on the trailers that we might have seen and other people that might have seen.
0: Yeah, okay. So if you could just give it a grade out of 5, what would you give it? Like,
1: I think it was between a 2.5, which sounds low, 2.5. But I think maybe Tower's like a 3, because it is like, I mean, the acting's great, the scenes are great and everything. I just didn't love it. Like, I didn't walk out and be like, wow, that wowed me now.
0: Yeah. We should say as well, like, we were in Leicester Square, right? And like, you know, I could hear like people like far back, like genuinely like laughing, like on, like almost on the floor laughing.
1: Yeah, it felt like we were watching like a comedy stand up somewhere.
0: It's crazy. I give it like a 3.5 out of 5. I feel like the more time passes, I feel like more people will watch it, and it's just it makes me sad that this is going to be the last film that Warner Brothers releases independently.
1: Mm-hmm.
0: It's kind of fitting, I guess, because we're never going to see anything like this again from Warner Brothers, probably. We're going to get a lot of, like, I think, mostly IP, safe-driven, creative and all that sort of stuff.
1: Yeah.
0: Which, you know, makes me sad. I think it's time we should play a song. There's a song that's actually in the movie that's actually, well, weird thing is the marketing of this movie has just completely sold it as not what it is. Like, as a like the marketing sold it as a wild ride, but this particular song that's in the movie, they actually used it really well. It's in another great Warner Brothers film, The Shawshank Redemption. Not Shawshank. No. I'll play it anyway. It's I Don't Want to Set the World on Fire by The Ink Spots. Have a listen, and we'll be back to discuss more films. I don't want to.

I don't want to set the world on fire, honey. I love you too much. I just want to stop a great big flame

Darling, I have only one desire, and that one desire is you. And I know nobody else ain't gonna do.

0: What a tune. I don't want to set the world on fire.
1: Brilliant song. Yeah.
0: Used very well in Digger. Kind of is a good song to reflect the place of the world at the moment, because everything is going well.
1: It felt very fitting.
0: Feels very fitting indeed. It also feels very fitting given what's been going on in the news.
1: Mm-hmm.
0: A movie called Resident Evil about a plague being spread and all that sort of stuff. Boy, does that hit hard today, doesn't it? Especially what's going on in Russia at the moment. Mm-hmm. Just insane.
1: Well, in general, to be honest.
0: Yeah, insane. So this is a catch-up review because I didn't see it, because it's been out for about 3 weeks now. It's crazy. And it's the new film by Zach Cregger. Zach Cregger is one of the most exciting horror filmmakers currently working today.
1: He directed a film called
0: Barbarian,
1: mm-hmm.
0: which was a huge surprise. And he also directed Weapons, which was an Oscar-winning surprise because Amy Madigan won her Oscar for this, for her performance in the movie. And she's great in it. And what do you do after that? You make a video game adaptation. But not just any video game adaptation. Nothing to do with any specific part of the game, but making an original story from that set in the same world as the games,
1: yeah,
0: in some ways. And that's peculiar. And it's got a pretty good cast. Austin Abrams, who is he's starring again in the film, reteaming with Zach after Weapons.
1: Mm-hmm.
0: And he's proving that he is the true successor to Bruce Campbell in how funny and weird and just not the right person for the job kind of attitudes from The Evil Dead, like sort of the similar vibe. And it's about a transporter of a specific
1: the hospital,
0: yeah,
1: right?
0: And the hospital tells him, like, you've got to transport this thing. You've got to go to Raccoon City. That's because they're working on something, and we feel like we can give you a lot of money for this. You need to go to Raccoon City, transport it in the dead of night, in the snow, and all that sort of stuff. He does. He's driving, and he then hits a woman. And then
1: that's where the fun begins.
0: Yeah, that's where the fun begins indeed. And boy, this film's fun. Boy, this film is a lot
1: of
0: fun.
1: It is. It doesn't stop. What is it? 90 minutes?
0: 94 minutes.
1: Like, if that right, with probably like the credits and everything. I think Gregor tried to keep it quite tight from a schedule perspective.
0: Yeah.
1: And honestly, there were moments in the

0: this where I was like, I can't remember. Obviously, I'm breathing, right? Because otherwise, I wouldn't be here. But there were moments where I was like, let's take a breath. Like, yeah. I think we're going to slow down for a second. And we don't really. But I think that's what the film needed, because otherwise, you're just going to drag it on. But it's just going from one worse moment. And again, for anyone that's listening that has maybe played Resident Evil, that shouldn't be a surprise. Or if you've ever played any games. Mm-hmm. Like I have, you'll have a similar experience to whatever his experience in the film was, mm-hmm. right? From Abrams as an actor, of just what you described as well, of like just very much, clearly he's the wrong person to do any of this other than transporting something in the car and going from one hospital to the next. But in those circumstances, like the way he aims his gun, the way he's trying to self-defense and then potentially... you know, hurt someone, etc. It's very believable, because this is me when I haven't played for 6 months mm-hmm. and then try to get back into a video game,
1: yeah.
0: whatever it might be, right? Like, it might be really harmless, but you still need to aim for certain things, I guess.
1: Yeah.
0: And then that's what it's going to look like. So I thought that was actually quite, I mean, again, a woman's perspective is different than a man's, but it was endearing, because I was like, look at that.
1: I know.
0: He's failing, but like, we need him to survive.
1: Yeah.
0: And clearly there's some sort of, well, I mean, I'm not going to go into the whole lore of what loads of fans have talked about in regards to the relationship and, like, you know, commitment issues, etc. But then ultimately wanting to start a family but being afraid, and like how that plays into the character really well. So if it, like, personally, I think Zach Gregor, so the director, has done a brilliant job of making him very likable from the beginning.
1: Mm-hmm.
0: And you just root for the character throughout, right? Like, you just want him to survive in this horrible zombie, whatever world where this outbreak is happening, right? Yeah,
1: and he's great in it. I mean, there's also fun performances from Paul Walhauser as well. He has a fun supporting role. Looks great too. It's shot by Dario Schwartzky, who shot The Martian, a lot of Ridley Scott films. He shot the first, I think, 4 Pirates of the Caribbean films. So, guy knows how to light something, and he's great.
0: It looks very, like, again, from like a camera angle perspective and everything else, it, again, that's very specific to someone that's played video games.
1: Mm-hmm.
0: But there were certain scenes or like moments in the film where you're like, this is just fun to watch, because like, this is what it would look like if you play a video game.
1: Yeah.
0: Right. So that, I think that also, I've seen it on IMAX, obviously. So, brilliant.
1: It looked great.
0: Did it look... Like, I was in the fourth row. I was like, hit me. You know?
1: Did they actually expand it for IMAX, or was it just like, normal?
0: Normal, but it didn't do 70, like it wasn't 70 mil.
1: Okay.
0: It was like IMAX. So it was... You know,
1: okay,
0: horizontal.
1: So fair enough.
0: Yeah.
1: If you had to give it a grade out of 5, like, what would you like grade it?
0: I don't know what I did. It probably was a 4, to be honest. Like, because I had a great time. I walked out of this is brilliant. If anything, it makes me want to play the game. And again, I can't think of his name now, Austin Abrams.
1: Yeah,
0: I do think like that proved the point, because he was great in Weapons as this, was he a drug dealer? Or someone that consumes drugs. I mean, he was brilliant in that, like actually brilliant. And there he had in my eyes, the lead role, right? Like, he held his own in that sense. So if anything, whatever he's doing next,
1: we know
0: what he's doing next. And I'm just looking it up, because I can't actually think. Whalefall.
1: Yeah, right? Whalefall. That's out next
0: week. Which is something I would absolutely never watch in my life, because I'm absolutely not interested. However, he's in it.
1: Mm-hmm.
0: And I was like, you know what? I'd love to see what he's doing. Like, I'm actually, he has that pull now as a character. I don't know if he's
1: an
0: character,
1: actor. Yeah.
0: But as an actor. I mean, I was like, he's interesting enough. I just want to see how he pulls it off, to be honest. And again, that's a very unique experience between, I guess, film fans, where we're willing to do that versus maybe the average person might be not doing that. But
1: yeah,
0: for me, I think he holds his own. So very good.
1: Yeah, cool. Should we play a song? We should play a banger of a song. It's a song by that has something to do with zombie.
0: Mm-hmm.
1: It's very fitting. It's very fitting. It's in fact, we're going to play Zombie by the Cranberries. Have a listen. We'll do one more review for you. Have a listen.

0: banger. Zombie. Grand Prix. Hell of a tune.
1: Never gets old, does it?
0: It doesn't never get old. But yeah. Obviously, we're playing Zombie because of related to Resident Evil. Obviously, movie's out, been out for 3 weeks. You can go see it, and I highly recommend you do.
1: Yeah.
0: Zach Cracker's really great. We had a wild show today because we talked about a Jane Austen period piece, a satire, a horror movie,
1: and now
0: the grand finale, Verity, which is the new Colleen Hoover adaptation.
1: It just shows how much taste we have. Like,
0: I know.
1: You do everything.
0: Yeah, it's crazy. If you think these four films are going to be a roller coaster, the next, 2 weeks of, films that we're going to be watching...
1: Whiplash.
0: Yeah, we're going to be Whiplash. like, literally tomorrow, we've got, Elsinore and then a lovely, calm 3.5 hours of All of a Sudden, and then I've got Rogue Trooper afterwards, which is just insane. But Verity, it is here. It's the new Colleen Hoover adaptation. It's my first Colleen Hoover movie, believe it or not.
1: Oh, wow.
0: So,
1: there you go.
0: So, because I've not seen, Ends With Us or
1: It Ends With Us,
0: So that's the film that kind of launched this new trend of Colleen Hoover adaptations.
1: Yeah, and then Regretting You, reminders of him, and then Verity.
0: Yeah,
1: because
0: I've heard of Regretting You, because that's obviously that's more notable for the fact of the two leads, McKenna Grace and Mason Thames, because they're a big, huge power couple at the moment.
1: Yeah.
0: Good for them, I guess.
1: Good for them.
0: And obviously now Verity is... high profile because of the fact of who's directing it. It's directed by Michael Showalter, the director of The Big Sick. It stars Anne Hathaway, who's in everything at the moment.
1: Yeah, her last thing, isn't it?
0: Yeah.
1: She did literally disappear into, I don't know, you have to be chronically online like the both of us, but I did see she promised she's going to poof away in a cloud, basically. Yeah. And she did that in social media, and it was just poof, gone.
0: Yeah,
1: because obviously she is pregnant and having her
0: third child. Yeah. Wow. And then after this, she's going off to make Days of Thunder 2 with Sir Thomas of Cruise. So
1: yeah,
0: interesting. Me and Colleen Hoover.
1: This is the oddest thing I can't believe, actually. And you also have seen this 24 hours before? I've seen it maybe on Saturday, Sunday.
0: Yeah.
1: So 24, 48 hours earlier than me, which I'm like, what's going on with you, Matt?
0: Two things. One, I had a day off, so I had a lot of time, and I wasn't going to wait 6 hours for Digger at 6:30. Yeah. So I had to go see something. I could have seen anything, but I had to go see this because I went to see it for two reasons. One, I like Michael Showalter; he's a good filmmaker, and I was also there for more so Josh Hartnett than Dakota Johnson.
1: I want to say you're probably more like a Josh Hartnett person.
0: Josh Hartnett. Look, I'm so beyond thrilled Josh Hartnett's having a comeback story right now because he's always been really good.
1: It's and he hasn't. I don't think he's fully been gone. I think it's our perception of him, obviously. I guess maybe with Penny Dreadful or TV that he's done in between. And then obviously with, I think, Oppenheimer. That maybe was our perception of him has changed. It was like, oh my God, he's back.
0: Yeah.
1: But maybe he's done three, four things over the years that we haven't paid as much attention to.
0: Because he did a few Guy Ritchie films and then he just and then Oppenheimer came along and he's like, oh.
1: Wow. Yeah, he's actually really good.
0: And Traps is best performance, I feel like.
1: I think in my eyes, probably the best thing he's ever done. If you haven't seen it, and again, it's a bit of a horror. It's more of a thriller.
0: Yeah.
1: I don't think there's too many bad things, not to spoil it, happening. So I think it is a watch for people that want a good thriller.
0: Yeah.
1: And his facial expressions are, his face acting is insane. I'm like, look at that. It's he waited all his life to play this, basically.
0: And he's great. And all this excites my curiosity for Remain, because clearly M. Night's on a bit of a roll at the moment. But so is Josh Hartnett. So the obviously Josh Hartnett's a big sell. The other big sell is Dakota Johnson.
1: Yeah,
0: I have a very, very interesting history with Dakota Johnson. I mean, I feel like most people my generation first became aware of Dakota Johnson from a little film called 50 Shades of Grey.
1: I think most people did.
0: Yeah. Most people. And
1: Social Network, to be honest. I think if that was before, which I think it was, I know, who's that, you know? But then it was a tiny role. Yeah. So I think the stardom also for Jamie Dornan, unless you've seen
0: The Fall,
1: obviously, yeah. Right, which I have. So yeah. I was there before all of this happened, and he got obviously massive stardom and everything. Same for Dakota Johnson, but I think for the mainstream and everyday person. Yeah.
0: I think, like, for me with Dakota, it's like nepotism, because obviously she's the daughter of Don Johnson, who's big in the 1980s. But the thing with Dakota is that, like, when you put her with the right filmmaker, like, say, Luca Guadagnino with Bigger Splash and Suspiria,
1: yeah,
0: she could be great. She can be really good. And also, she's got a very good sense of humor. And I feel like her appearances on Saturday Night Live prove that she is a legitimately funny actress and very deadpan, like, very, like...
1: Yeah, like, her comedic timing is, like, I love that about her, because I do feel like that's her. Like, if you see her in any interview, the ones that she's doing with Alexander Skarsgård right now, mm-hmm. right, like Valentino and like the press and everything, and them giggling along, because I feel like they're both as weird, which is brilliant. I love that.
0: Yeah.
1: Like, any day, please.
0: I saw that ad. I saw those ads when I was in Italy. Like you see a lot of like Tom Ford, Prada, and all that sort of stuff.
1: Yeah.
0: And like you said, and obviously the Valentino ads, obviously, when they were around the city, they were like, and I saw Alexander Skarsgård, I'm like, whoa.
1: Yeah. Whoa. Right. So like, I feel like she has the comedic timing. I think that's what she should lean towards to, and she has.
0: Yeah.
1: To a certain degree, maybe not enough. And she is great in The Materialist.
0: Yeah.
1: Right.
0: Yeah.
1: So again, I think it depends on
0: the director.
1: The director.
0: Yeah.
1: And then I'm just thinking about one of my favorites of her from the director and like writer, Cooper Rafe.
0: Yeah.
1: Or Rafe.
0: Cooper. Rafe. Yeah.
1: Not quite sure how to pronounce his surname, but Cha Cha Real Smooth.
0: Yeah.
1: Tremendous film. Mm-hmm. Both are brilliant, and like he's obviously directing and acting in it, and she's in the film as well. And so I think she's good at that, but her drama skills, I guess, depend on the director versus a comedy. I think you probably could just put her in a room and film her and she'd be funny.
0: Yeah.
1: Do you know what I mean? So yeah. I think that comes more natural to her from a skill set. So, but for me, and I know we talked about this before and I will tell this to everyone, Dakota Johnson and obviously Josh Hartnett were my biggest selling points. I have read the book twice just to prove the point that I
0: you
1: did
0: read it
1: not,
0: twice.
1: I know you don't understand this.
0: It's fine.
1: The concept behind this, it doesn't in hindsight make sense to me either, but I've read the book back in the day when it came out, and I don't have TikTok, thankfully, but somewhere online it has found me, and people were like, oh, hey, this is a thriller from this writer Colleen Hoover, and it's like, well, whatever, I like thrillers, right? Read it, didn't like it, and then this year in preparation for the film I was like, you know what, I actually have no idea why I didn't like it, because my memory is so bad, let me reread the book, and then I was like, oh yeah, there you go, this is why I didn't like it. So, and now I went to see the film. So, and I actually liked that more than I anticipated, because I expected absolutely nothing based on the book that I clearly didn't like.
0: Yeah.
1: So, and I have to say, I think purely because of Josh Hartnett and Dakota Johnson, and they're the majority of the film, not to spoil anything out of the story, would I recommend it? No, but I would recommended it for me because I like both of them, so I'm going.
0: That's good. And that's a good sell. What would you give it a grade, like out of five?
1: I gave it a 2.5. I think 2.5 or maybe a 3. And I think, again, this is purely because I'm so glad Josh Hartnett is back and I like Dakota Johnson.
0: Nice.
1: And the storyline, I think it's just very simple, even to the end, and I'm not spoiling, obviously, anything, if you do go see it, but even from a writer's perspective and the way the book ended as well as the film ends, it is truthful to its adaptation. I think it thinks of itself as smarter than it actually is, because I think if you ultimately walk out and you're still confused, I'm like, well, maybe read a few more better books.
0: Okay. Cool.
1: So in my perspective, we don't think we need any more Colleen Hoover books or adaptations.
0: We're going to get a lot more because it's number one of the box office.
1: Yeah, I think, and I am faulty of that. I'm causing this problem for the world because I'm also going, clearly, even though I don't like it.
0: I joined you on this problem, I guess.
1: You did. See, we are both guilty.
0: We both gave Jeff Bezos quite a lot more money than he deserves at this rate. So anyway, we need to wrap up the show now, but obviously,
1: All of you have now loads of more recommendations.
0: Oh, lots of more recommendations. And there's going to be a lot more recommendations. I don't know if there's going to be a show next week because I'm going to probably be either really tired or at a film screening and all that sort of stuff. But I will keep you updated. If not, I'll see you guys in 2 weeks' time. Bridget, let's give out our socials very quickly. Where can the good people follow you and
1: the
0: all that?
1: Bridget Edit, both on Letterboxd and Instagram.
0: Nice. And I'm at MattMovies1998, Twitter, Instagram, Letterboxd and all that sort of stuff. I'm on TikTok as well, but I don't even post on there, so don't bother following me there. But we're going to play a song because it is the time of the season, I guess, for London Film Festival, so we should play Time of the Season by The Zombies. Have a listen, and we'll be back in a few weeks' time. See you soon. Bye-bye.
1: See you soon. Bye.

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1: Harrow Today.
2: Good evening, it's Tuesday! And we're all here for Harrow Today. We're going to be talking about horror films. Do we like them? We've got Malcolm in the middle. We're going to be talking about finding love online or through music. T.G. Jones closing. We've got music from Coldplay, The Beatles, Billy Ocean and Paramore. It's all coming up on Harrow Today. Stay with us.

0: again.
1: There we go. Billy Ocean and Love Really Hurts Without You, going back to the 70s. Now, we're going to have a little chat about, well, it's October, which of course means it's the Halloween month. And we all get very scared and there'll be all sorts of orangey things in the shops. And I'm scared. So already we're going to start seeing the TV schedules incorporating horror films. And no doubt there's going to be some blockbuster that comes out just in time for us all to get frightened out of our wits in the cinema. But do we really enjoy them? Is it something we really want to see? I'm not a big fan, personally. I'm just going to throw that into the ring and say, if I want to go out to be entertained for the evening, I perhaps want to have a laugh or maybe be intrigued, but whether I want to be jumping out of my seat is another thing. What about you, Hannah?
2: Well, I want to know what the Radio Harrow Ghost thinks about horror films in a little bit, if they're up for it.
3: Can we not bring that up? Because I'm really scared of ghosts. Someone at Radio Harrow said to me, I was sitting in the studio alone and something touched the back of me behind the engineering desk. Oh. And this person believes themselves to be quite connected to the spiritual world. So I'm scared to be in here alone now.
1: Wow.
2: Haunting the hospital, yeah.
1: Nothing's ever touched me when I'm doing my solo studio visits, but I'll look out for that. So
2: maybe if you're lucky, yeah.
1: Maybe, absolutely. We'll.
2: I quite like horror films, actually, because I think that I associate them with cozier weather and being cozy with people.
1: A pumpkin. Oh, okay.
2: That's Cinderella. Yeah.
3: Could have fooled me.
2: Yeah.
3: So. Yeah. But do you, what kind of horror? Because there's different kind of horror films. So I quite like something like Saw, which I don't think is scary at all, but I love gore and I love seeing people. This is going to make me sound insane. I love that kind of trying to understand the motive and the motivation of someone who would do something like that. So
2: I have
3: really appeals.
2: Because someone who doesn't like horror films, Saw is like one of the most extreme
3: Paranormal Activity, absolutely not. Like, yeah. I've watched it, but it's not. Like, it terrifies me.
2: It's because you think
3: it's jumpy.
2: You can escape Saw.
3: I couldn't escape Saw. I would accept my fate and be comfortable with it, but... But it's not scary in the same. It's just like an evil person versus like the unknown, and the unknown scares me more. Does that make sense?
2: No, I definitely feel that too. Like the idea of ghosts really scares me. I think cause I'm like, how do I defend against that? Even though I've never had to defend against that.
3: Sam and Dean Winchester would say assault gun. So. You know, I carry a pack of salt in my bag just in case,
2: well,
3: you know?
2: Yeah, to be fair, if ghosts do exist...
1: Creeping up behind us there.
2: The Radio Harrow Ghost.
3: Thought she'd probably terrify me. Do you want to say something, Anjali? Go. Ooh.
1: That's the ghost.
2: Another, there we go again. It won't shut up today.
4: I am really jumpy, so... I don't really like horror movies. I don't like things that go boo. And
2: we jumped
4: because earlier I was just watching something on my laptop and my dad comes Anjali and when I just jump and I was so focused on what I was watching and then I jumped and my dad's like laughing. I'm like laughing as well. Like, stop it, man. It's not funny.
1: Well, at least you were laughing. Well, you said it's not funny, but you're laughing, so. I think there's a difference between a horror film that really builds on the whole nasty things happening or perhaps something that's more suspense-driven where you suddenly have this sort of shock that everyone sort of in the cinema jumps, they're not expecting it, which is not a horror film, that's more suspense.
3: Yeah, like a psychological thriller.
1: Yes, exactly.
3: You know,
1: yeah,
3: so
1: yeah.
3: Something like Split.
1: Fatal Attraction.
3: Or Fatal Attraction.
1: Sort of
3: what,
1: yeah.
3: Is it Gone Girl, the one on the train?
2: Oh, I love that.
3: And it's more of a thriller.
1: Yes, yeah.
3: So it's, you feel the anticipation, but not in the same way as like the, you know, when you're watching something like Jeepers Creepers or Nightmare on Elm Street or It or and you've got the music and the jump scares.
2: Yeah,
3: it's the jump scares that do me and I'm like, I can't, like, and the build up of
2: the cortisol levels are just like spiking. Yeah,
3: exactly.
2: We don't need that.
3: Exactly. Not good for me, you know. My hormone balance is out of whack.
5: Now I'm one that I don't like horror at all. I mean, I don't mind a film being horrific if that's part of the story or it's part, but other than that, I don't see the point of being scared. Now, when I was much too young, I saw Poltergeist, I saw Hellraiser, and we all got terrified of them. Now you watch them now, they're just a bit kitsch because the... But I don't see the point in paying to be scared. But I will tell you the most terrifying movie I've ever seen, and I still can't sleep every time it's on, Grease 2. I mean, that is just... That should have never been allowed. No, but I mean, as I say, if there's like horror in a film, that's fine. But yeah, I wouldn't spend 25 quid in a cinema just to get scared. Unless I had Lee with me. You could protect me, couldn't you?
0: Yeah, sure.
5: There you go, then. Oh,
1: not
5: right.
1: Said with much confusion,
5: no. I don't think. Right. I'm not going ever again. No, thank you.
0: I'm just interested in how I would protect you.
5: Well, you're bigger than me, so you could sit in the seat.
0: So you just
5: want
0: to hide behind me?
5: Yeah.
0: So I can act as a human shield against some supernatural force?
5: Yes, and I'll have earplugs. It would be like I wasn't even there.
2: It's okay. Very romantic.
5: That's how most of my dates end. It's like you weren't even there.
2: Oh, no.
0: On that note, I think we should have some music. I'm not sure whether it's uplifting or not, but here it is with Thunderclap Newman, Something in the Air.

0: Okay, that was Thunderclap Newman back in the 60s and Something in the Air. Well, there's something in the air today with ASOS because they sent out a text message to all of their customers telling them that their system had been hacked. And so
1: by
0: the,
1: a ghost.
0: By a ghost for Halloween, yes. No, it wasn't a joke. This was serious. They wanted everyone to be aware, all of their customers, that the system had been hacked. So it sort of makes everyone more alert and thinking about scams. So let's have a chat, see if anyone's been involved with any receiving scam messages or anything that we should be thinking about. What have you got to say, Angelique?
1: Yeah, so I was scammed. No, she was actually here. Remember, Steve?
2: Ah, Steve the scammer.
0: You scammed her.
3: I apologise.
4: That was it.
3: What did I defraud you of?
1: No, I think it was you, Ollie, Shrey, and...
3: Oh, it was a group scam.
0: A gang scam.
1: So I got a phone call from my bank.
3: Ah.
1: And then I think Shrey was like, put the phone down, and I put the phone down, and then I think you guys explained to me, do not answer the phone if it's any.
3: I'm glad I was on the good side, not the bad.
2: Yes.
1: Neil scammed me as well.
2: I did no such thing. Steve promised to marry me. We got scammed this week. Oh, hang on. It wasn't me.
5: Steve promised to marry me too.
4: Steve from the Philippines.
2: I had an email. I have a btconnect.com email address. Uh-huh. And I had an email saying I had failed to validate my email address and I must press this now, validate now button.
0: Oh, yeah.
2: So I contacted btconnect.com. through an AI operative, and they said highly likely and typical of scamming, phishing, call it what you will, at the moment, and I should do no such thing, which obviously was what I suspected. But it is incredible how, and I actually spoke to a scammer once who I was aware of was a scammer when I spoke to him and played along with it a bit and did what the authorities has asked me to do and tape it.
0: Oh, right.
2: And yes, it was really interesting and quite actually cleansing to tell him in words I couldn't repeat on
0: not
2: air,
0: on air.
2: Exactly what I thought of him and his practice before the line went inevitably dead. But I'm afraid with our digital age, it is more and more commonplace.
0: Yes, yeah.
2: And we do have to be on our guard. I have a son with autism and we talk about it a lot.
0: Yes, yes.
2: He is online a lot. Of course he is, perfectly legitimately. And
0: of course.
2: And I would consider him to be vulnerable to scamming.
0: No, we've all got to be so aware of it all the time, really. It's just...
1: Because people are getting these calls, please add me on Facebook. I've got please add me on WhatsApp. I have a... job.
0: A job, yes. Exactly. Yeah. I mean, I've got a couple of those. As if I'm looking for a job. I've got a job for you. Oh, no, I don't want it.
6: You haven't got time for a job, Brendan. You haven't got time. You're gallivanting worldwide.
0: Gallivanting.
6: You haven't got time for a job.
0: Yeah. No, people still, although we've been hearing and reading with horror over the years about bank scams, people still get caught by it, don't they?
1: Yeah.
0: Going to their bank, getting a large withdrawal, what's that for? And it's a builder sometimes for somebody under pressure to go and get the money, and that's it.
2: The myth is that it's only stupid people that get scammed.
0: No.
2: Unfortunately, it's very bright, intelligent people that just make a mistake in one moment.
0: Yeah. And the pressure is on because this is how the professional scammers work.
2: Exactly right.
0: You know, make you think you've got to do it now, quick.
2: Yeah.
0: Yeah. And then that's when you make a mistake. So be alert.
1: It's not just silly people that get scammed.
0: Oh, no, not
1: everyone,
0: at all.
1: Everyone.
0: Not at all. There is no
1: Because the smartest person, like Sheldon Cooper, for example, he could get scammed.
2: Yeah.
7: I love how collectively no one knows
2: who
1: Sheldon is. Yeah. Pop on the Big Bang Theory.
7: Sheldon.
0: All right. Sheldon, yes, I know.
2: Absolutely right, Angelique.
6: And on that note,

0: Paramore with Fake Happy. Now, it wouldn't have escaped your notice unless you haven't read the news or walked down your local high street that T.G. Jones is closing down. Disgust.
1: Disgust. It's another nail in the coffin for the high street, isn't it?
0: Oh.
1: The big shop.
2: Yes.
1: They've been on all of our high streets for many, well, I don't know how many years.
2: Oh, you won't even be able to get nails in the high street soon, let alone coffins.
1: Yeah, but there's 150 T.G. Jones closing down after taking over the W.H. Smith merchandise some few months back. So it didn't take them long to start stripping out the assets.
3: I think the trouble is with that shop is you can get everything that they sell somewhere else.
1: It's very true, yes.
3: There's nothing that you can get in T.G. Jones that you can't get. Either online or...
0: Yeah, they always had the most expensive cards. Mm. You know, like £4.29. Mm. Well, I just go down the road to a card factory, get them for 99p. Thank you very much.
1: Yeah, no, you're right. And they've probably been a bit slow to keep up with the competition from that point of view because there are, you know, lots of other retailers that sell them much cheaper and other things as well. But, it's a shame because, I mean, in this area alone, we've mentioned there's about five of them closing down. And
3: The thing is, they're also... aligned to the post office as well. So what are you going to do when you want to buy your stamps or send a parcel?
1: Yeah, I mean, I was in the one in Harrow the other day and I realised it was closing and I said, oh, what's going to happen with the post office? But I'm afraid the assistant that I asked didn't have any idea what was going to happen.
3: There's got to be somewhere for you to be able to send a parcel.
2: Yeah. I mean, as a book lover and as a magazine collector... that's probably why they're closing, actually.
3: Yes.
2: I went in, no, but it was great because if I know they've got books in by an author, you know, I could have gone and ordered, but because I get like a few retro gaming magazines and guitar magazines, I always know they're going to be there. And then I will, you know, sort of like not window shop, but sort of shelf browse and think, oh, this is going to be really good too. Or, oh, Eric Clapton's this. I'll spend another £4.50. And I'm really going to miss that, you know. And
1: they had a vast array of magazines of every different type. Again, as you've mentioned, Steve, you could probably get most of them in the supermarket, really.
2: Yes.
1: Most of them.
3: Where are you going to get your specialist magazines now, James?
2: I will have to start browsing the internet for things that interest me.
0: Oh, you won't find anything interesting on there, Jane.
2: what subscription shall I? But you can go on websites. No,
0: those don't get dusty and wrapped in cellophane.
2: No, but for example, one of the ones I get is Retro Game. It's about old computer games, and they are, I think they're Imagine Publishing. And they do about three or four things that aren't connected. But if you go online, you can get like deals, like 6 months. Like for like two issues, so I might have to do that. But I'm going to miss going in and buying,
1: or browsing.
2: But I'll get a thud on the doorstep instead. But T.G. Jones, I mean, as Smith's, what was it, 1780 something or
3: something ridiculous like that?
2: Yes. Yeah.
3: Yeah. Is there any other shops that people miss? I miss Woolies personally.
1: Woolies. Yeah,
2: come on.
1: Yeah. Woolies.
3: We need to bring Woolies back.
2: Yeah. Yes,
1: absolutely. Yeah.
2: And do you know, I bought my first ever video in Woolies when I was five.
3: Yes.
2: And then when I got to eight, no, I'll tell you what it was. With my own pocket money, I saved up. It was a triple video pack. Three movies, On the Buses,
3: yes.
2: Steptoe and Sons, and Till Death Us Do Part.
3: Excellent.
4: I think we're about to go to music now, but eight. 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I wish HMV would be brought back.
1: Absolutely. All record shops in general, Outprice, Musicland, they've all gone over the years. And, you know, when you go somewhere, sometimes out of London, you see a record shop.
2: Anjali mentioned Blockbuster. There is one left.
1: Is there?
2: It's in Bend, Michigan. That's the only one. It's still going.
3: You should go round to Bend.
2: Yes. Yes.
3: Anyway, that's enough retro imagination now. Let's get some more musically. What have we got?
0: We've got Beatles.
1: Hey.

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5: Hi, Sam Clark. This is Harrow Heartbeat. Harrow news. Man taken to hospital after fire just to his loft and a house in Eastcote. Man was taken to hospital after a fire broke out in a house in Eastcote on Friday afternoon. Four fire engines and about 25 firefighters were called to Wentworth Drive. It's 3:47 PM, following reports of a blaze at a semi-detached property. The fire brigade said both the loft of the house and the outhouse in the garden were destroyed by the fire. One man had left the property before the firefighters arrived. He was treated at the scene by an ambulance service before being taken to hospital. He was used a 32-metre turntable loader, which was used as a water tower to tackle the fire from outside and provide additional support. Firefighters from Norfolk, Wembley, Bicep and surrounding stations attended the incident. Now we go to Brent News. Wembley, now known as to be warned as Brent Cares Gambling Emergency. The North London Council has declared a gambling emergency. It's calling for every lawful tool available to be used. Create a hostile environment against the further growth of the industry in the borough. A full council meeting earlier, Brent Council's Labour members put forward a motion to declare the emergency and launch a gambling harm strategy to combat the proliferation of premises across the borough, often situated in the most deprived areas. There are currently 81 gambling premises in Brent. The council, alongside 40 other local government authorities and local MPs have been running a national campaign advocating for gambling reform that will give councils more power to refuse applications it deems harmful to the area and their communities. On to Ealing News. Council proposing closure of Norfolk Primary School. Ealing Council is preparing to launch a formal consultation on the future of primary school places in the Greenford, Norfolk and Perivale area. As falling pupil numbers and rising financial pressures force borough-wide rethinking of how schools are organised. The proposal recommends seeking public views on a series of options, including the preferred plan to amalgamate Viking Primary School and Down Manor Primary School. Under this option, Viking would close at the end of the current academic year, with Down Manor expanding back to two forms of entry to accommodate all the Viking peoples. There comes a sustained decline in primary enrolment across London. Ealing's reception intake has fallen by more than 900 pupils since its peak in 2014-2015. A drop of around 20%. Although the council has already reduced admission numbers at 18 schools, some areas, including the Greenford, Norfolk, Perivale area, continue to experience significant surplus capacity. On to sport and Rays are playing away at Hollyport and Harrow Borough playing away at Ashton United. But if you want to see a local game, Willstone are playing Yeovil Town. Thank you. That's Harrow.
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1: Now, it's a milestone show this evening for a number of reasons, but one in particular is our very own James Byers has been volunteering at Radio Harrow for, get this, 20 years, everyone.
0: No! He's only 19.
2: I'm only 19.
1: How could this possibly be? You must have been a glint in the milkman's eye.
2: A glint in the milkman's eye.
0: That's why you're so pale.
1: James, how does it feel? 20 years at Radio Harrow.
2: Do you know, I've been thinking about this in the sort of the run-up to it. And just the amount of changes that Radio Northwick Park into Radio Harrow, and just in the last 10 years of Radio Harrow alone, have been incredible. I mean, it is... If somebody was to go back as we were then from now, they probably wouldn't recognise it at all, because I was thinking purely from a radio point of view. We were on air for about 4 hours a day. We didn't, at the time, have really 24 hours. We kind of did, but the internet wasn't what it was. And I had to do a lot of learning at the time. I was so nervous, yet so excited. I was induced by the great Lauren Rich.
1: Ah, yes, well done.
2: Yes.
1: You survived that.
2: And I survived that. And then the first week of October, I went down to Thursday night. Just that alone, you had to do 6 weeks before you got on air. And then you had to do 3 months before you became a full member. But the first Thursday in October was my first night. And then in May 2007, I started broadcasting a show for me. But just, you know, the people here have been, almost all of them, some of the best people I've ever met.
1: Oh, bless you. And
2: especially, I've been on here Tuesdays for many years now.
1: Yes.
2: But it's the fact that we all do it because we love music, we love people. So to have been around at the sort of, subsequent anniversaries, and you just think, gosh, certain people are no longer with us, we miss.
1: Yes.
2: Certain shows are no longer on, we miss. But just this wonderful studio now, it's not that old. It's the same room.

0: room. But when I joined, it was sort of blue and yellow and sort of, you know.
1: It had record decks in it.
0: Record decks. And it's only 20 years ago. But I've got to say, for absolutely all of it, it's been absolutely fantastic. And the best part is obviously meeting everyone here.
1: Hey. So take us back to 1823. So how did you hear about Radio Northwick Parkers was, and what made you sort of join in the first place?
0: Well, it was a friend of somebody I was involved with at the time, and I was chatting to her, and she mentioned being at Northwick Park, and obviously I knew it was a hospital, and I said, "Oh, you never? What do you? What's wrong?" I thought she said, "No, I'm volunteering." I thought, "Doing what?" I thought she's not going to be in the operating theatre. I had no idea. And she says, "No, I do the radio there." I said, "Really? They have a radio station?" She said, "Yeah. In fact, we're doing a fundraising gig in Harrow. Why don't you come along?" And I said, "Oh, okay." So obviously I didn't know anybody except her. And so I met Lauren, and she said, "Oh, are you thinking of starting with us?" It's like, "No, I'm just, you know." But then I thought about it, and I thought, you know, I'd like to do that. So, "Well, you remember Lauren?" I went, Lauren, no. "Just came up to you." "Oh, yes, glasses, yes. I'll put you in touch with her." So then I didn't hear anything, and then a couple of months later, "Oh, what are you doing on Tuesday?" "Nothing." "Great, come down, induction." That was it.
1: Yeah. Oh. So they still had Tuesday inductions even in those days.
0: Yes.
1: There we go.
0: And then, of course,
2: some,
0: you know,
2: never changed.
0: Some things never changed. And that was it. And then I, again, didn't hear anything for a little bit. And then a few weeks later, I said, "Yeah, okay, come down. You can start on Thursdays." So that was the first week in October 2006.
1: Still had horse-drawn carriages.
0: They still had horse-drawn carriages, yes. But just to say, the changes we've done, the technology and the shows. So I still want to be here in another 20 years.
1: Absolutely. We want you to be here.
2: We'll put that to the vote, James.
0: We'll put that to the vote.
1: Yes.
0: So, thank you to anyone who's ever listened to anything I've ever done on the air. And thank you to you guys for being you. Here's to Radio Harrow.
3: Hey. And whilst we all vote on James's future, here's the Jam with Eton Rifles.

0: Hello. Hello. I'm gonna be. I've come up with a little game, and it's a game that I made up just this afternoon.
1: All right. So who won then?
0: No. So we have Steve and James.
2: Can we play?
0: Playing.
2: Yes.
1: Hello.
3: Hello.
1: Yeah.
0: Do you want please. Assistance? Yes, please. Assistant Neil, please.
4: I am Angeli's assistant for
1: an
4: this.
1: So AI Angeli assistant
4: has come up with a famous artiste, and the idea is we're going to start with James, who is going to read out a song from this artiste. Then immediately afterward, James has read out a song from this artist. Steve is going to read out another song back to James, back to Steve, and the winner is the one that doesn't dry up.
1: Okay.
4: So when we inevitably, when we get to a stage where someone is going, oh, I can't think of that, then a five-second countdown kicks in.
1: Oh.
2: Ooh.
4: All right. And the winner is the one that,
1: keeps
4: fills
1: a constant flow.
4: Yes.
2: Isn't a wilted prune by the end of it.
4: Initially, it's not a timed quiz, but once someone kind of has a bit of dead air,
1: right,
4: then we kick in with a 5 second countdown. So, Anjali, do you want to reveal to the contestants the name of the artist, and we go to James first?
0: Yes, the artist and the band, because they were in artists and they were a single artist and they were a band, is Michael Jackson.
1: Oh, okay.
0: Michael Jackson or
2: the Jackson
1: solo
2: Five.
0: Or Jackson 5.
1: Yeah, okay, all right, got to be there.
2: Billie Jean.
1: Ben.
2: I Want You Back.
1: Leave Me Alone.
2: Rock With You.
1: Black or White.
2: Beat It.
1: Remember the Time.
2: Don't Stop Till You Get Enough.
1: The Way You Make Me Feel.
2: ABC.
1: Working Day and Night.
2: The Love You Save.
1: Girlfriend.
2: Boyfriend.
1: Dirty Diner. Boyfriend.
4: Hang on. Can I adjudicate with Boyfriend? We've got 5 seconds counting.
1: Give us another one.
4: One. Two.
2: Ben.
4: Three.
1: I said
4: Ben already.
1: Give him another chance.
2: You said Ben already?
1: Yes.
4: Yeah, Ben's been said.
2: Oh, big
4: yeah.
2: Pun. Okay. Rockin' Robin.
1: The Love You Save.
2: I said The Love You Save.
4: Yeah, that's been
1: okay,
4: said.
1: Okay, all right then. Who's Loving You?
4: Kate.
2: Okay.
4: Ooh, squeaky Bum time now.
2: Thriller.
1: Dirty Diana.
4: Five, four, three, two and a half.
2: No. I've dried up like a prune.
4: One.
5: Okay. Well, we have
2: well done, James.
4: We do have a winner. So.
1: Well done, Steve.
4: But ever the diplomat, I think Anjali is the winner.
2: Thank you very
4: for
2: much,
4: for coming
2: Anjali.
4: Up with the quiz. Okay,
1: well done, Anjali.
2: Good stuff.
4: That was a good quiz. Well done. That
2: thank
4: was
2: you.
4: Good.
2: Thank you. And now I've got a headache.

0: Music and love. Music and love. And we all love music. And that's part of why we're here.
1: Yeah.
0: But can you find love through the medium of music, Brendan?
1: Well, they say yes, you can, because obviously we're very familiar with the searching for love online, etc. But no, everyone's shaking their heads. Well, I've heard about it. It's definitely a thing. But the research is that actually the compatibility amongst couples is often the shared love of music. So that can, you know, can bring them together if they're sitting in the evening playing the same music and enjoying it, or maybe going to the same concerts and actually enjoying it. So, you know, find your partner through your musical appreciation.
2: Yeah, I'm finding someone.
3: Definitely. Well, I was going to ask, I mean, people have definitely found love in HMV, and I was going to ask if anyone had found love through Radio Harrow. As a new joiner, give me the gossip. Like, has that ever happened?
1: I'm still looking.
4: That's a good question, actually. I'm not sure if anyone has put together. Actually, I do know. Matt and Jade.
5: And also
4: Matt Blank.
5: Laura and... I don't know. I met them at the
4: Laura.
5: Someone did. There's been a couple.
4: Laura. Laura Norder.
1: Will we get a day out of it? Well, big day coming up for us all.
4: But I think you could probably put music as definitely a big driver into how a relationship is created, because I think there's a lot of symmetry there.
1: I think so.
4: I can't imagine being in a stable relationship if my partner hates what I listen to.
1: No, exactly.
4: Vice versa. That's going to cause a few arguments in the car, isn't it?
1: Yeah. Face it. Not listening to that mixtape again. Exactly. Yes. Yeah.
6: When I met my ex, he invited me to his gig, and that was the night that sealed the deal. Like, he was a musician.
1: And someone that really likes
6: music.
1: So
6: that was the thing.
4: Fair enough.
6: Sealed the deal for me.
1: Yeah,
4: it does work. Yes,
6: it tends to be what I flock towards. Like.
1: Yeah.
6: Men who play instruments. Like, it's a...
1: Right. I'll get my flute out, shall I?
6: So please do. You don't need to. You don't need to. I already told you have a lovely face.
4: Yes.
1: Cut to music.
3: Cut to music right now.
7: I could sample my didgeridoo.
1: Oh, dear. Right. Another level.
4: So there we go. So we end on Brendan's flute. And we thank everybody, because we've come to the end of the show. Thank you so much indeed for listening. We do hope you've enjoyed the last hour. If you want to listen again to the show, you can do. Or if you want to contribute to the shows next week, 0208 869 3959, once you've heard the topics, and we'd love to hear from you. But till now, thank you very much for listening. This is Team Tuesday, and good night, everyone.
1: Good night.
3: Bye.
1: Good night.
4: See you next time.

Beatles, naturally, two really easy ones to back announce there. 1964, Beatles, Hard Day's Night, and Fun, Fun, Fun from the year before. And the Beach Boys, how you been? Have you been good? Yep. Still feels a bit May-ish out there, doesn't it? I know we're the 6th of October, but it doesn't feel like that. It does feel like the kind of middle of May. I was in Canary Wharf today, and it was sunny all day. And I was walking around in looking quite smart for work, or doing my best at my best version of looking quite smart for work. And I was getting a bit all hot and sticky. And I was looking a lot less smart come the end of the day than the beginning of the day. Here's keeping it very mid-60s. Shall we carry on with that? And the Stones, Get Off My Cloud.

three massive stars from the 60s to kick us off. Change of tune now. One of my favourite albums of all time. I like the 60s and the 70s and the 50s and the 40s sometimes. I don't often drift into the 90s, but two of my favourite albums are actually from the 90s. One is the one we're going to play now. Another one, I'll say it's the 90s. The other one, I think it's a little bit after. So we won't mention the Newton Faulkner one because Hand Built by Robots, because I think it's a little bit after. So can't be played here, not allowed. But this one from 1995. Wait, you hear this? 9 Grammy nominations, just the 9. They won 5. Most of the 5 that they won were for this song. You Ought to Know. Alanis Morissette from Jagged Little Pill.

I love that. I loves it, loves it, loves it. I really do. That's a lot of fun listening to that. And if you do hear the rest of the album, often you hear an album, you get a couple of three. If you're lucky, you get a couple of three songs that are pretty good. And then the rest are kind of fillers. You know, I think that's fairly normal. But I think the youth of today would call them bangers, you know. But good songs nonetheless. Okay, first birthday of the evening. Born on this day in 1954, David Hidalgo, no less. Mmm. Now, the next question, I know the next question. He's this guy.

It seems there isn't a week go by on this show when I'm extolling the heralding that the under-heralded band Split Enz, I Got You, would be front and centre on that list. It's usually kind of Lee Dorsey, XTC, etc., etc. But Split Enz there and I Got You. And before that, yes, David Hidalgo, the anniversary is his birth today. And he was indeed the lead singer of Los Lobos, who had that big hit, La Bamba. I can't talk over this intro, sorry. I was doing some decorating over the weekend and played this probably about four times. How great is it?

Oh, it's fantastic. I was decorating for a long time over the weekend and really wanted to sort of sustain myself. Now, normally I put the football on or the rugby or something, or I love listening to the sport. So I have the headphones because I'm over 50. I can't do the inner ear things. It's got to be the over the ear things. Far too old for that. And decided that, initially I had 2 hours of Trojan Records, which was not a bad shout. I must play something from that, actually, including Ken Booth. Played a bit of Ken Booth as well, which was great. I loved that, loved that. Then a bit of David Rodigan, because I was in a reggae mood, like that. It was a bit too modern for me. If it's not 86 and before, you know, it's kind of, I class as modern. And then after that, I still had a bit more painting to do. So I put on a bit of YouTube, other forums are available, and put in 80s UK electronic music, something like that. And when the first one was Soft Cell, Tainted Love, I knew I was on for a good couple of hours again. So that kept me sustained for a while. Here's another song that was also on that hit list. Human League, Mirror Man. You are listening to 20th Century Boy here on Radio Harrow.

Sheffield's Human League. They're from 1980, I don't know, something. I think, was it on their Dare album? I think it was. Everything else seemed to be. Love that backdrop. Really like that. Lot of fun, lot of fun. Now we're going to drift back to 1964, and number two in 1964. Ironically, in the US, I don't know if it was called the Billboard charts at the time, but the Beach Boys, who we played earlier, their I Get Around, kept this song from number one. Which song do you think it is? Now, moreover, in our quest to honour the birthdays of this day, the artist, Little Millie, there's a clue for you. Little Millie was born on this day in 1947. Now, she was brought over to the UK by Chris Blackwell, and as such, it was an Island Records hit. And he urged her to cut this. And apparently, legend and myth has it that Rod Stewart, who we will mention later, was on harmonica. How true that is? I don't believe I will ever know. Anyway, a number two from 1964 to honour Millie's, what would have been her birthday today, My Boy Lollipop.

Little Millie. Trying to think of her surname, actually. It was on the tip of my tongue a while ago, but it's gone. It's gone. Anyway, Little Millie there and My Poor Lollipop. Number two in America, 1964. Do you remember? That was kind of considered. I'm not entirely sure I agree with it, actually, but it is considered to be the first reggae hit in the UK. Entirely sure. I'm sure there is a kind of reggae backbeat, but it's a bit tenuous for my liking. But do you remember back in the mid to late 70s when ska sort of, if you were 14, which I was around that time, the sound was, it wasn't a brand new sound. It came over from Jamaica and it predated reggae, of course. And so were you of a West Indian kind of, were you from a West Indian family, your parents would have recognised ska, maybe ahead of reggae. When this first sound came to our virgin ears, it was just our music. And I always bang on, if you've careless enough to listen to me over the years, I always bang on about the music that you heard when you were 13 and 14 and all around there became yours. You owned it. It was yours. And yes, you shared it with other people, but it was your music. And that for me was my music. Now, although Madness moved off from the two-tone record label, they were at that time, along with the Specials and the Body Snatchers and the Selector, who we're going to play next, an integral part of that movement that became as much of a culture in the UK in the 70s as it was in the Caribbean in the 60s. So let's nod in that direction now. With the beautiful Pauline Black singing the beautiful On My Radio from the wonderful Selector, one of the massive two-tone hits of that era.

Isn't it nice when you listen to music that you first heard about 186 years ago, which was the case with that song and that movement, and you know in your heart of hearts that you will never, ever tire of listening to it? And I could say the same about the Madness songs and the Specials and the Body Snatchers and what have you. So, and it is a lovely, reassuring feeling. And I mean every word. I do, actually. And I would say the same about, you know, the Depeche Mode track we played earlier on, Just Can't Get Enough, and any OMD stuff and Erasure and all of that kind of stuff around them. Where we loved all of that. Loved it. Yazoo, all of that. Very, very differently. And another, the latest of our, the latest birthday cab off the rank is another one you won't have heard of, sure, God love you. But someone that I quite cool, actually. Do you remember the Sutherland Brothers? You're going to go, no. Technically, they are the Sutherland Brothers and Quiver. Kind of mid-70s, two brothers, Ian and Gavin. Well, Gavin, I haven't checked whether he's still with us, but on this day in 1951, Gavin Sutherland was born. And they wrote the next song. Then I'm going to play a jingle after that. And I'm going to play after that. We mentioned his name a little earlier. A massive hit that this gentleman had back in the late 70s or something that was actually written by Gavin Sutherland. Anyway, we're going to start with Arms of Mary.

Do you remember when that was absolutely everywhere? It was massive, wasn't it, back in the day? We forget how big that and Don't Cry For Me Argentina and Mullachintyre and all of those. When singles sold by the gazillion, that was a massive hit, a huge hit. And yes, written by Gavin Sutherland, part of the Sutherland Brothers, who, and I think he wrote Arms of Mary as well, which was the song before that. I don't often play Bowie. And every time I do, I say, I don't often play Bowie. I need to find another line. Here he is with Heroes.

two artists. I don't normally play Stones and Bowie. And I should do more, and I always say that, but I never seem to. But I loved Get Off of My Cloud earlier, and Heroes there from Bowie. This was beautiful back in the day. Remember this? What, 83, 84, something like that. Time, Clock of the Heart, Culture Club.

So when we first saw him, we were shocked because we thought he was a girl. We all did. And then we thought, oh my goodness, that how does that feel? Oh, that feels weird. Then we thought, oh, that's a great song. Whether it was Karma Camellia, Do You Really Want to Hurt Me, Church of the Poison Mind, Time, Clock of the Heart, any of those tracks, particularly the ones off the first album, which I think was Kissing to Be Clever. I think that was the second one. I think Do You Really Want to Hurt Me or Karma Camellia, I can't remember, was the first. Number ones, number twos, charts now we're talking. Number ones, number twos, number threes, quickly he said. All over the place, super, super. And then we realised, wow, this guy is super talented. Super, super, super talented. And hats off to him. Well, we are vastly running out of time now. Where does the time go? I think of all of these things I'm going to do, and then suddenly I don't have anything to do anymore. And it, you know, where does the time go? So we're gonna wrap up in a minute here. Not entirely sure I've got my timings right, but you know, hey ho, you don't mind, because you know I'm always messing my timings up. I'm always messing my timings up. And there was a guy, Charles Biggie, he says, filling in. Charles Biggie, he was here. Do you remember Charles Biggie? He used to do the 8 o'clock show 100 years ago. He was absolutely brilliant. He would be spot on with his timings. Absolutely spot on. And hats off to him. I wish I could be like that. I'm just never am. But we're going to finish off with a beautiful, beautiful, beautiful song from Roberta Flack, Killing Me Softly With His Love. And I will see you next time around. Good night.

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1: I bring her coffee in the morning. She brings me inner peace. 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
3: Thank you very much for joining me for the last hour.
1: Were you late for breakfast?
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6: Got an unexpected message, phone call or email that claims to be from HMRC? Take care. It could be a criminal pretending to be us. To protect yourself, never rush to share personal information or part with your money. Learn to recognise signs of a scam, such as being put under pressure to share bank details. And if something seems fishy, report it to HMRC straight away by searching HMRC Scams on gov.uk. Protect, recognise, report.
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0: When it comes to heart attacks, you might be surprised to hear the symptoms don't always feel severe. You could experience a squeezing across the chest, a feeling of unease, a sense something's not quite right. Don't be tempted to dismiss the signs and wait to see what happens. The faster you seek medical help, the better your chances. It's never too early to call 999 and describe your symptoms. Your NHS is here for you.
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